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0: I saw a headline, but I never cared enough to look into it. So why are you excited about Jameis Winston, or is that just crazy sarcasm that went right over my head?
1: No, I mean, I honestly think, I mean, one thing that you can always say about Jameis is, like, he's fun, you know? Like, him just being a man on the street talking to people and things like that, like, I think that could work really, yeah, really well, quite frankly. Like, he's got a really good personality, just an entertaining guy and a positive force. And I think he'll be really good, especially, I think, for the everyman that's not as learned when it comes to soccer and things of that nature. So I think he can kind of hit a different niche. I mean, you're going to have, you know, Zlatan, who I think is going to be excellent in the booth. And then you're going to have, like, real stars, obviously, throughout the Fox coverage. But I just think that Jameis is going to add a different layer. Like, if you like Snoop at the Winter Olympics, then there's no reason why you wouldn't like Jameis Winston in this role.
0: Now, I will say I am excited. And I think a great call by you on filling that void, that late summer void. Remember, last World Cup was in Qatar, and it was during football season. And so this will be fun to have on. I am more of definitely having it on in the background. Obviously, for the Team USA games, I'll get pretty fired up. But World Cup technically starts Thursday. First game is Mexico taking on South Africa. And then the U.S. kicks off, pun intended, on Friday. Fox Sports Radio, Air Tours, Jason Martin. We'll come back. Speaking of big sporting news, how about Myles Garrett? We'll discuss next. 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
4: $142,000 each, and someone will pay it. This is bonkers, and it's all good. It's all to the good, I think. You know, there were questions facing the Knicks and the Spurs in terms of, you know, what would have to happen for, say, the Spurs to win or the Knicks to win? And these questions would decide the series. Now, these are questions that popped into our minds a week ago. The first one, how would the Knicks guard Wemby? Well, you've seen what's happened. Okay. The Knicks were well-equipped to give him trouble, and you can start with Karl Anthony Towns and Mitchell Robinson, and you can add OG Anunoby, who has a unique combination of strength and length, and he's an ideal option to just about guard any big. They're wearing Wemby down. So question number one was answered. How would they guard Wemby? And you've seen it. They're putting bodies on him, and it's a chess match. I don't think Mitch Johnson has a bunch of moves, but Mike Brown does, and I'm going to get to those a little bit later. Second question, could the Spurs slow down Jalen Brunson? When it matters most, it's clear they have not done that. You got Stephon Castle, who's in his own right a defensive menace, but he's young. You got guys like De'Aaron Fox, Devin Vassell, Dylan Harper, who's a stud. This team shows to me a lot of youth and inexperience, and I hate to say anybody's ever undersized in anything. I think size is the least important aspect in sports, but in the NBA, if you're asking an undersized guard to defy the odds and, you know, navigate a maze through the Spurs defenders, look, Brunson, he can use his jumper, he can use his footwork, and thanks to Karl Anthony Towns, they're pulling Wemby up the floor rather than playing into Santonio's hands and driving at him. And, oh, by the way, if you've seen, there have been plenty of guys, especially Karl Anthony Towns, they have no trouble getting around Wemby. And the third question was, Cat, Karl Anthony Towns, could he be the key component for New York? And it's pretty clear he has been. Speaking of harnessing the power of guys who could just make plays. This whole spring, this isn't new. Karl Anthony Towns, a guy I've always liked him. He hasn't always completely lived up to the potential that people, you know, foisted upon him. But no player has flipped the script more dramatically than Karl Anthony Towns these past 3 months. Okay? I mean, the guy has been a six-time All-Star. But his postseason has been somewhat checkered. But he's now playing the most complete basketball of his entire career. Okay? I think that he was the Knicks' most valuable player

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0: This is the Gospel Hour, making known to this nation the gospel of Jesus Christ. 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
1: Hello, everyone. I'm David Green, director of the Gospel Hour, and it's my privilege to welcome you to this Lord's Day broadcast. I'm so happy you have decided to share a portion of your worship experience with us today, and I promise you won't be disappointed as we have a beautiful song for you, one of my favorites, and we are continuing with our Sunday-only series, Behold the Man, as preached and taught by my late father, Dr. Oliver B. Green. But right now, let's hear Under His Wings, and then Dr. Green.

0: And now, here with our message, Oliver B. Green.
1: Our Father, as we open thy word to study today, give us wisdom, direct us by the Spirit of God, and I pray that some soul in Radio Land will be born again in Jesus' name, and we'll give God the praise. I pray that you'll save the soul that's nearest hell today, Father, in Christ's saving name. Amen. Now, on the last broadcast in the series, now I might state that I preach on the radio in series Monday through Friday, then on Saturdays and Sundays over the stations that carry the program on Saturdays and Sundays, I preach individual messages those 2 days. So you people who hear the program Monday through Friday, you get all of the sermons that are delivered in series. Now, in the last message, as I spoke in this series, Behold the Man, I talked about Pilate's words, I find no fault in this man. Now, first of all, never man spake like this man. Second, this man receiveth sinners and eateth with them. Third, I find no fault in this man. Now, underline those 2 words, this man, this man, this man. Now, today, I want to talk to my dear radio friend.

right out of my heart, and I want to give a bit of a personal testimony. I served the devil for a long time. I've been serving God for a long time. So I want to give a little testimony today. Now, first of all, remember those two words, this man. I find no fault in this man. Now, let me ask you, point blank, are you in love with Jesus? Now, you say, Brother Green, what do you mean? All right, here's what I mean. Would you be willing to let anything and everything on this earth go for Jesus' sake? Now, that means you love him if you would. Now, if you would be willing to give anything you have and let go anything you have, rather than lose the love of Jesus and die and go to hell, then that means you love him. Now, if you love anything in the world better, or if you would turn your back on the Son of God for anything that you have or anything you enjoy, then that means that you don't love him. Now, love goes deeper than words. Love is proven by deeds. Words are cheap. But Jesus said, if you love me, keep my commandments, and my commandments are not grievous. And he was not talking about the law of Moses. He was talking about the commandments of Jesus, such as, love the Lord thy God with all thy heart. Love not the world. Come out from among them. Have no fellowship with the unfruitful works of darkness. Present your bodies a living sacrifice, and so forth. Now, I ask you that to ask you this. Do you know the Lord Jesus Christ as your personal Savior? Are you washed in his blood? Are you living for Jesus every day? Now, if you're not, then I want to ask you, what's wrong with this man, Jesus? All right, now here we go. Many people listening to me today have said, and some of you folks listening to me right now have said it recently, there is so much crookedness and insincerity and hypocrisy among church people, I just will not give my heart to Jesus. I'm afraid that I'll be like one of them. Now, I'm glad that I can answer that from the Bible. Listen, dearly beloved, so far as I know, every ruler, every leader, every outstanding priest and Pharisee and religious dignitary in the day of Pilate condemned the Son of God. All right. They said he's an imposter. They said he's an illegitimate. They said we know his mother. We know that he was conceived out of wedlock. We know this. We know that. We know this. We know the other. Now listen, if Pilate had listened to people, and if Pilate had followed in the footsteps of the Pharisees and the scribes and the elders and the chief priest, he would have shouted, crucify him, kill him. Let his blood be on us. But he didn't. He said, you take him and crucify him, for I find no fault in this man. Now, let me tell you something right now. Every man on the face of this earth may have disappointed you, but I'd like to introduce you to a man, this man, the man of Nazareth, who went to the cross, laid his life down, took it again, sits today at the right hand of God the Father. This man has never disappointed any soul and never will. Has your mother disappointed you, your dad, your relatives, your loved ones, your friends? Do you have scars like Jesus? Jesus said, they will say in that day, where did you get these scars? And he said, I will answer, in the house of my friends. Now, do you have scars that have been put there in the house of your friends? Have you been marred and scarred by your friends, beloved? If you have, I want to say thank God there is a friend that'll never disappoint you, Jesus. Now, let me prove it. I want to say today that any open-minded person who does not have preconceived ideas and notions about Jesus and the Bible, if you will sit down and read the New Testament account of the Son of God, you must confess that Jesus Christ
is no ordinary man.

man, but everything about him is extraordinary, to state it very mildly. Now then, what's his first promise? And I promise you, upon the authority of God's word and upon my testimony of a quarter of a century of living for Jesus, I promise you that Jesus will not disappoint you. What is the first promise? Jesus said, "Come unto me, all ye that labor and are heavy laden, and I will give you rest." Matthew 11, 28, 29, and 30. Read the three verses and you'll find precious truth. Now, I promise you that if other people have broken promises upon promises upon promises that they've made to you, and maybe some of the dearest friends that you've had on earth have disappointed you sorely, if you'll come to Jesus right now, he won't disappoint you. He'll take away your unrest and give you rest. He'll take away your sorrow and give you joy. He'll take away your fear and give you security. He'll take away the dread of dying and give you grace to face death unafraid. If you will simply come to Jesus. You say, "Brother Green, how do I come?" You want me to tell you? Right there in your home, right there in your automobile, shut your eyes and say, "Dear Jesus, I believe you lived 1900 years ago, and I believe they nailed you to a cross 1900 years ago. I believe you died on the cross, and I believe you came out of the grave. I believe that, Jesus. Come into my heart and save me. I want you, dear Jesus, for my Savior." And if you will sincerely from your heart pray those words, you don't even have to pray them out loud. Down deep in the center of your soul, down deep into the very heart of your heart, you say in your heart, "Lord Jesus, I believe you are the Son of God. You did die on the cross. You did come out of the grave. I believe you are the living Jesus, the man that sits today at the right hand of God the Father." Now, if you'll sincerely pray those words from your heart, Jesus Christ will save your soul right now. He'll give you rest right now, peace right now, joy right now. He'll take away fear and anxiety and give you a deep, settled satisfaction and security that hell cannot remove, thank God. Now, you may have been disappointed in preachers. You won't have to look long to be disappointed in preachers. And you wouldn't have to watch me long to find something about which you could criticize me. You find the dearest preacher on earth, and if you'll watch him and listen to him long enough, you'll find something wrong. But I want to tell you, my friend, the more you watch Jesus, the more you behold him, the more you listen to him, the more you commune with him, the more time you spend with him, the less you will find fault with him. The more you know about him, the more you see him through the eye of faith, the more you behold him, and the more you love him, and the more time you spend with him in prayer and meditation and sincere searching of his word, then the more you do, the more you'll see that he's the faultless Son of God. Now, you know, it stands to reason, and you know it as well as I know it. If you stay around a person long enough, the more you know about that person, and the more you stay around them, and the more you're with them, the more little things you'll find out about them that you could criticize them for. Now, if you love them tenderly and dearly, you won't criticize them, but you could. But I say again for emphasis, the more you know about Jesus, the more time you spend with him, the more you commune with him, and the more you know about him, the more you say in the words of Pilate, "I find no fault in this man." Now, that's not all. He said he'd save you.
Now, I say, beloved, listen, everybody else may have disappointed you. Folks may have promised to help you, and they may have broken scores of promises.

promises. But I want to say Jesus promised, come unto me. Come unto me, I will give you rest. Come unto me, I will in no wise cast you out. Call on me, I will hear. Believe on me, I'll save you. He won't disappoint you. Now, the next thing that I want to say is this. How do you live? Do you gamble? Do you dance? Do you play cards? Do you drink? Do you drink beer, wine, liquor? Do you go to parties? Do you go on weekend parties where lust is served on a silver platter, so to speak? Is that the kind of a life you live? Would you believe me? Would you believe me if I tell you sincerely that if you'll come to Jesus, he'll give you better living than any barroom, nightclub, dance hall, gambling dive, hellhole? Listen, Jesus Christ will give you better than you've ever known in sin. You say, preacher, I can't see how that could be. Brother Green, I tell you, I'm a sinner and we have some great times in sin. I will give you the benefit of the doubt. You have pleasure. You have what the world terms a big time and a good time. Yes, you do, and I wouldn't deny it. But I said Jesus will give you better. Now, he won't disappoint you. I challenge you. I challenge you. If you come to Jesus right now and down deep in your heart say, Jesus, I'm a sinner. And I know I'm going to hell. Don't want to go to hell. I want to go to heaven. And I believe there is a heaven, and I believe there's a hell. And I want to go to heaven. Now, Jesus, I believe you died for me. Save me. Come into my heart. Redeem me. Wash my sins away. Pray it. Mean it. And accept him. And I'll guarantee you, beginning now, right this minute, the moment that you trust Jesus Christ as your personal Savior, you'll have joy that you've never had. You'll have pleasures that you did not know could be had. You will have assurance and joy and peace, and you will find friends and security and happiness and hope, and you will experience such living as you never dreamed could exist. Now, you don't have to take the Bible as the only proof of that. I started drinking liquor when I was 9 years old or younger. And I started smoking cigarettes when I was 5. I'm sorry. I'm not bragging about it. God knows I'm not. I'm ashamed of it. God has forgotten it. I wish I could. I really do. God has. God has forgotten my sins. He put them behind his back. He cast them into the depths of the sea. He's forgotten them. But I started living a wicked life at a very early age, and I had tasted sin and all of its bitter dregs, with the exception of murder, when I was a very young teenager. I've been saved a long time. I could be back in the bar room. I could be drinking. I could go to the dances, the nightclubs, and I could be participating in some of the choice morsels that the devil has to offer in sin. But I'm not. I'm living for Jesus. I'm preaching the gospel. Why? Because I have pleasures, joys, satisfaction, hope, security, peace that the world just can't give. That's all. I wouldn't be back in sin for the whole round world if I could be made dictator of the world. If I could be declared dictator of the universe, I wouldn't go back to the life that I once lived. A dictator without God doesn't know the pleasure that I know. A dictator without God does not know the joy that I have. A world dictator, if he had every man under the sun, the stars, and the moon in the universe under his thumb, and he didn't know God, he couldn't have the peace and the security and the happiness that I have. Now listen, you'll have to admit that the devil has disappointed you. You've been on parties and you were disappointed. You've had nights of revelry and you were disappointed. You know the devil has disappointed you. Now, I want to tell you something. Behold, this man, he'll never disappoint you. He'll never let you down. He'll never make a promise and break it. He'll never promise anything and not supply it. What God demands, he supplies. What God promises, he fulfills. God cannot break his promise. God cannot break his word. God cannot lie. It is impossible for Jesus

to lie. And at his right hand, there are pleasures forevermore. I get more joy out of serving God one day than I got out of serving the devil all the years that I served him. Now, beloved, listen, I've told you, he won't disappoint you. If you'll come to him, he'll save you. And if you'll come to him and let him save you, you won't be disappointed. You won't find the Christian life a dead, drab, dull life. The Christian life is filled with more living than any life that a mortal can live. There is no life that is so full of living as the Christian life. I find no fault in this man. Well, you say, preacher, neither do I. I'm not for him nor against him. I know that it's good to be a Christian, and I believe it's a nice thing to be saved, and I believe it's the right thing to be saved, but I'm just not ready. I'm not finding any fault with Jesus. I'm just not ready to serve him. Now, Jesus said in Matthew 12, if you're not for me, you're against me, and if you're not gathering people to me, you're scattering them abroad. So you'll have to take your stand with the folks who find no fault, or you must admit that you're on the side of the priest and the scribes and the Pharisees that shouted, away with him. We will not have this man to reign over us. Away with him. Crucify him. Kill him. Let his blood be on us and on our children. We will not. We will not have this man to reign over us. Now, beloved, as I bring my message to a close today, you will make up your mind. You will make a decision either for or against the faultless Christ, this man in whom there is no fault, no failure, no disappointments, no heartbreaks, no heartaches. He does everything he promises. He saves.

0: close your eyes, and in your own words, tell him that you want him as your personal Savior. I find no fault in this man. Our Father, thank you for the Lord Jesus Christ. Thank you for his faultless life. Thank you, Father, that he came into the world and laid his life down that we might have life and have it abundantly. Thank you, Father, that Jesus took the sinner's place on the old rugged cross. Father, save the souls that are under conviction. Save every precious soul that's calling upon you now. Especially, save that soul that's nearest hell. And we'll give God the praise in Jesus' precious, powerful, saving name. And for his sake we ask it. Amen.
1: 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And I would like to let you know that if you would like a copy of today's program, the entire program, I can get that for you on compact disc. That's the only way we're able to send it to you, but we're happy to do that. 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Email us, call us, write us, however you would like to contact us to let us know about that. 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Then we have I Am the Door, 171-page hardback book containing seven great messages. Both of these books are hardback books. Both of them have the title sermon, By Grace, in the one, I Am the Door, in the other, plus other great, wonderful sermons, such as in I Am the Door, we have The Power of the Gospel, Our Faith, His Power, and Our Need. In the book, By Grace, we have The Believer's Position in Grace, Two Birds, and Others. Also, after those two, I'm going to send you five copies of What Does It Mean to Believe on the Lord Jesus Christ, a book actually written by my mother. It was our very first soul-winning booklet. And I know you'll be able to use these, and I hope you'll order many more. 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
1: 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I hope you received a blessing today and will tune in again each and every time you can. 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
1: 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This gospel of the kingdom will be proclaimed throughout the whole world as a testimony to all nations, and then the end will come. And now for the Gospel Message Program.

Welcome to the Gospel Message Program. It is good to be back with you again, and I hope that you're having a wonderful morning. Here it is, another Lord's Day that we can hear the Word of God taught on the radio, or encourage individuals through the preaching of the Word, or opportunity that we have to go to church and worship together with brothers and sisters in Christ. And I hope that you'll do that this morning. I know you listen to the radio program, and I pray that you will guide and direct our hearts and lives. I just about turned my CD back on. I didn't mean to do that. But anyway, we know that it is good to be together to look into the Word of God. You have your Bibles. We're going to be trying to bring a message from the book of the Epistle of James. We know that he was one of the followers of his of the Lord Jesus Christ, and if I'm not mistaken, he was the half-brother of the Lord Jesus. You know, he was the child of Mary and Joseph. But anyway, we hope that we'll get something out of the Word of God as we'll look into it in just a moment. And I hope it'll be a real blessing to you. Well, we know that as we always encourage you to remember the program in prayer, let us remember our nation, America. Pray that there will be more of a turning away from sin and turning back to the things of God. And people will come that are saved will be more dedicated to serve the Lord in their everyday walk of life. And those that are not saved, that they will hear the good news of salvation that is in God's Son, the Lord Jesus. He that trusts Christ as his Savior is born again of the Spirit of God. So we encourage you to invite others to listen, or you be a witness to others concerning their faith and their trust in the Lord Jesus. Well, we are going to have a couple of songs. And this one is, these are by the Mennonite Choir. And I know I started it there a minute ago.

didn't mean to, but it's Amazing Grace, and they're just very blessed singing the hymns of the faith. So you will listen to it this time as we play Amazing Grace.

Well, I hope that you enjoyed that song, Amazing Grace. I always enjoy when it is sang and enjoy singing it, because if you listen to the words as you voice them and let it speak to your heart, it tells us of the love of God that we were undeserving of, that is in the Lord Jesus Christ. Wow, what a joy it is to be able to say those words and to rejoice in them together. But we know that, as we made mention, we want to go to the Lord in prayer. I meant to go to the Lord in prayer a minute ago. So let us pray. Father in heaven, your blessings, we do pray upon the program, that it will be a blessing to someone along the way that's listening this morning. They may have never tuned the program in, and hopefully it'll be a blessing, and they'll learn something from the Word of God. And I'll praise you for what you'll do. In Jesus' name, I ask it all. Amen. Well, we know that here it is the month of September, and I don't know where time slips right on by, but we know that it does. So we're looking into the fall of the year. We sometimes use that phrase. But anyway, we want to look at the bright side. This is a day that the Lord hath made. We will rejoice and be glad in it. So let us rejoice in the Lord, as we would say, and the things of the things of God, and in the spiritual realm. This old earthly realm can get us down sometimes, but we can always look up and rejoice in our Savior, the Lord Jesus, and look for His coming. He's coming again. Well, I hope that you're doing well today. We are going to try to play another song, and I hope it's a blessing to you if I get my tapes queued up right, and we'll listen to it at this time.

Beautiful song. Whenever we think about, I've heard the voice of Jesus say that we can have joy, rest for our soul, and looking for His coming. I hope that you're doing that, looking for the coming of the Lord Jesus Christ. Well, if you have your Bibles, we are going to be in the book of James. And I always encourage you to turn in your Bibles with us if you can. If you can't, just listen. How's that? No problem there. And I hope that it'll be a blessing to you as we study the Scriptures together. You know, that's something that the Word of God tells us to study, to shew thyself approved unto God, a workman that needeth not be ashamed, rightly dividing the word of truth. And so that's what we want to do. Study to shew ourselves approved from the Holy Scriptures. Well, we are going to start in the book of James. And of course, we know that James is... I can always... don't get my recorder cut off. I got a new recorder, and I'm not getting used to it. Try to get used to it. A little different than the old one. But anyway, we do want to look into the book of James. And we, of course, we know that James was one that, as we would say, was martyred for the cause of Christ. And of course, we know that it speaks about that in the early church. As you study the book of Acts, it tells us about the James was, they killed James, and it pleased the Jewish people to shut James up, as we would say. But then they was going to, well, they did arrest Peter and was going to kill him after the Passover, I think it was, after Easter. And but yet we know that God delivered Peter out of the hands of the Roman government and delivered him safely back unto the family of believers. And of course we know that Peter became a great servant of the Lord, and God used him in a great way to be a help to others, an encouragement to others. Well, we are going to begin in verse 1, beginning in the book of James. And it says these words, James. So it identifies who the writer is, okay? And then he says, a servant of God and of the Lord Jesus Christ. Now,

You and I, as believers, we can say those words too, that we should want to serve the Lord, serve God, and be obedient to direction that He would have us to go. And of course, most of all, through our Lord Jesus Christ. We know that Jesus Himself said, "Follow me, and I'll make you fishermen of men." You know, these Peter, James, and John, and Andrew, they were fishermen. And so after the death and the resurrection of the Lord Jesus Christ, they had learned from the lips of our Savior that they were to be a fisherman of men, trying to catch men or to lead them to the truth that Jesus is the Christ, the Son of the living God. He is the Savior of mankind, and He is my Savior, and I hope that you can say your Savior. You say, "I've trusted Christ as my Lord and Savior." So we are servants of God, and of course, and of our Lord Jesus Christ. You know, the Bible tells us that He gives us of His Spirit to lead us, guide us, and direct us in righteous paths of living for Christ's name's sake. And that's the way we want the message on this program to be, a help to someone along the way. And of course, we know that, as we made mention, it says, to the 12 tribes which are scattered abroad, greetings. Now, the 12 tribes of Israel was the sons of Jacob. The 12 tribes of Israel were, as we say, named after the names of Jacob's sons. And that is who he's writing to. This is who God had give the law of God through Moses. And Isaac, and I mean Jacob and Isaac, and the descendants of, as we'd say, of Abraham, were to follow the law, to try to, in other words, to desire to follow the things that's good, that would testify that we are God's people. Now, the nation of Israel is the chosen nation of God, but you and I, that are saved by the grace of God, we are a chosen people likewise. God has allowed the Word of God to penetrate our heart. The Holy Spirit called us unto the fellowship of His Son, the Lord Jesus. He called us unto the fellowship of His Son. And of course, we know that the 12 tribes of Israel, the message of the resurrection of Christ and Christ Himself, presented Himself to the nation of Israel when He was on the earth. And of course, we know that James is continuing to have a desire to be a witness to the nation of Israel, the 12 tribes of Israel, that they would come to the knowledge that Jesus is the Christ that had been promised when God promised Abraham concerning his seed. In thy seed shall all nations of the earth be blessed. And in the seed, it's singular, is not plural, but so it means that it would be in the seed, Jesus Christ, the seed of Abraham and Isaac and Jacob, that He would be the blessed seed that would bring the great joy of God's wonderful salvation to the nation of Israel, to those that would believe, but also to the Gentiles in our day, that we would say, "I believe that Jesus is the Christ, the Son of the living God." And it says here, which are scattered abroad, greetings. Sometimes we don't think about what it really means, but in the early Christian movement, the Jewish people and the Christians were scattered abroad. They had to run for their life. If you read the book of Acts,
We know that the early portion

of the book of Acts tells how the early church was persecuted, not only by the Jewish religious leaders, but also by the Roman government, which was in charge at the time. Now we know if we look at the Apostle Paul's life, and we find that he was going down to Damascus, and we say, oh, he was a great apostle. Not at that time. But he was going down to Damascus and arrest people that had said they believed that Jesus was the Christ, the Son of the living God that was promised. He's the promised Redeemer. And we know that Paul was persecuting those that said, I believe that Jesus is the Son of God. And of course, he met the Lord Jesus on the road to Damascus, and God changed his life. Then he began to say that people were to believe upon the Lord Jesus Christ as Lord and Savior. Wow. So his life was changed. You know, that's something that we don't hear too much about today, but I believe that a person who is born again of the Spirit of God, you say, I'm a Christian, and if I say, raise your hand if you're a Christian, and you raise your hand up, you know, sometimes evangelists or preachers do that. If you're saved and you know it, raise your hand. Well, we could say the same thing. If you're saved, then you should be able to say, I know that Christ or God has changed my life. I no longer want to follow the sinful ways of the world that I once followed. I no longer want to follow false teachings that are not following the Scriptures, but I want to follow the Word of God. I want to be a separated believer for the testimony of how that God has separated me for His glory. So we find that these men and women that were being written to, they had been scattered abroad. They had been dispersed from where they were raised. They had to run for their lives, as we might use the phrase, and live somewhere else. We don't have to do that today. But aren't you glad that we have the freedom that we have to sit in our home or drive down the road in the car, turn the radio on, listen to the ministry of the Word of God, or go to church this morning and sit under the preaching of the Word of God with other believers and rejoice in the message and the songs that will be sung, and we'll enjoy that time of fellowship in the spiritual realm. That's whenever we hear someone preaching and we say, Amen. That means we agree with that. You're telling the truth. Amen. That's right. So we see that these believers, James was trying to encourage them. This letter was written to those. And then he said, my brethren. And there again, we say brothers and sisters in Christ. That means that we're brothers and sisters in Christ. Part of the body of Christ. Then it says, count it all joy when ye fall into divers temptations. You know, the temptations is testings. You know, there's times that things happen in our life, and God tests us to see how dedicated we are to Him. You know, I'm sure that I've been tested in my Christian walk of life, and you know what? I fell flat on my face. But then again, while I was flat on my face, I had to say, Lord, forgive me. I desired to follow your will, but seemed like the old flesh is weak. Strengthen me that I might grow in the Lord and be a better witness and a better testimony to other people. So we find that when we are tempted or tested, we should say, thank you, Lord, for that testing. I went through that valley and came out on the other side rejoicing in the Lord Jesus Christ. So we can see that we should be able to do that. And, you know, that's not an easy thing to do. Christianity is not an easy road. People say, oh, I'm saved, I'm on my way to heaven. Amen, I'm glad I can say that. But then there's some mountains and obstacles along the way that test our faith.
So we can see that we should say that

When we are tested, we should be happy. We should say, you know, the Lord's allowing this to test my faith, and I'm stronger in the Lord because of that testing. It says, knowing this, that the trying of your faith worketh patience. And you know, that's one of the areas that, in our life is patience. Do you have any patience? The Bible tells us that tribulation, testings, work patience. Wow. And I'm sure that I could name a few different areas, but you know the areas in your life that you're tested or you're tempted not to follow the Lord, but follow the flesh. And there's times that you have to say, Lord, help me. And of course, in so doing, we joy in that God is able to give us grace for the testing and the temptation. And says that the trying of our faith worketh patience. You know, I'm sure that we've probably all heard someone say, you have to have, if you want patience, you pray for patience. You know, Lord, help me to be patient. You know what that's asking for? Tribulation, testings. We should say, Lord, help me to handle this testing today. And then if there's another one comes tomorrow, then help me to handle that one. Not in, as we would say here, saying, boy, my patience is really strong today. I've been tested. I handled it. No, we have to say I can't handle it myself. You know, that old song, it had the phrase in it, I can handle this job all by myself. No, you can't. I can't either. As a Christian, we always need to lean upon the leading of the Holy Spirit or upon our Savior, the Lord Jesus, as we would say the phrase. So we know that our trying of our faith worketh patience. So when our faith is tried, how strong a Christian are you? And that's faith. How strong is your faith? You know, so many times in our society in which we live, there are those that say, I'm a Christian, and but they'll not forgive others. You know, they're probably at a standstill in their faith then, because to have patience is to forgive. To forgive is not only forgive, but try to forget. You know, this old flesh don't want you to forget. But whenever it comes around and says, oh, you know that, you can say, you know, I've, in your own self, you can say, I've forgave that. I have forgot about that, even though it comes up in your mind. You can say, I've already taken care of that. I put it under the blood of the Lord Jesus Christ. And testing on that, I just put it in the hands of Christ, my Lord and Savior. So we see that says, but let patience have her perfect work. So we know that we are to grow in the grace and knowledge of our Savior, and that's through the avenue of patience too. That ye may be perfect and entire, wanting nothing. So maturing. Maturing in the Lord. You know, the Apostle Paul wrote to, I believe it was maybe in Corinthians, where it said that people have need of meat in their diet. In other words, a stronger Christian. But there were those there that still was on the milk. They're still babes in Christ. You know, we are truly members of the body of Christ, but the scripture says, let us grow in the grace and knowledge of our Savior, the Lord Jesus Christ. So we see that the work that is in our life through those tribulations and testings and all, and we lean upon the Lord and we grow in the Lord, and He's able to take care of that. We have committed it into His will, as we would say, in His keeping, and He has given us strength to overcome certain things. Then we say that then our patience, that we may be perfect. Now, that doesn't mean we're perfect body-wise, but in our spiritual realm, we're growing in the Lord, that we might be mature

in our Savior, the Lord Jesus Christ. So within we find it says, if any of you lack wisdom, let him ask of God. You know, whenever we say wisdom, that is to how to handle a situation. You know, there's times that I'm sure that I've gone through situations, and you have too, maybe, as a Christian. And there's other people that said, how did you handle that? How can you be so calm about that? How can you, I won't say overlook, but, you know, not allow it to get under your skin, as we would say. Well, we have to say those words by the grace of God, by our faith. By our faith, we are able to overcome. And of course, if we lack wisdom how to handle the situation, we're to ask God, Lord, help me to handle the situation. What am I supposed to do? And of course, we find that the Bible says, if we ask, he giveth to all men liberally, and upbraideth not, and it shall be given him. So we, without doubting, as we'd say, look unto Christ our Savior, and of course, rejoice in him, that we might rejoice in our Savior, the Lord Jesus Christ. So we know that as we says, but let him ask in faith, nothing wavering, for he that wavereth is like a wave of the sea, driven with the wind and tossed. So let us be steadfast. You know, and whenever the Satan comes against us and tries to get us to doubt our salvation, let us renew that testimony and say, I know who I have believed. I believe that Jesus is the Christ, the Son of the living God. So we can rejoice in that and praise the Lord, as we'd say, as we grow in the grace and knowledge of our Savior, the Lord Jesus. Well, we find that time slips right on by, and I might be cutting things a little short, but I hope not, but I hope it's challenged you today in your faith and in the knowledge of your Savior, the Lord Jesus Christ. We will close it with the love of God.

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2: I feel terrible that I missed this. I really do. I say yay, big time yay. I love, and these are athletes, and they practice, and they do it for the love of the game. Yes, yay.
3: Yeah, no, I don't have any interest in this. I don't know if I would consider them athletes either, but.
2: synchronized swimming.
3: No, I don't know. Like, you got to get in the pool and do some things. Like, we're throwing axes. Like, what are we doing? Like, we're going to have everything. We can say cornhole is a sport, too.
2: Like, they say it is, yes. Table tennis, is that a sport? I don't know.
3: No, man. I don't know. These are hobbies.
2: Bowling?
1: No. Bucky, ahead. Angels right fielder Joe Adell earlier this season, he robbed 3 home runs in one game. Well, he didn't have the same luck this past week. Against the Colorado Rockies, a ball was hit to him, and it hit off of his head, clearing the fence for a home run. Yay or nay?
3: Yeah. So, yeah, I'm fine with this. Sometimes you make an error. That's, you know, silly games get silly prizes.

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0: the playoffs have been underwhelming at times, but I would say that he's knocked some of that off. They haven't gotten to the Super Bowl, but you're talking about a two-time MVP, and some would say should be a three-time MVP based on how he's played. Like, there's a difference in that. Like, he has been recognized as being the best position for a given year. Justin Herbert never has. But Lamar Jackson certainly has to play better in the postseason. We can say the same thing about Josh Allen. People are like, oh, but they haven't lost because of him. But we did see this year there were some plays that Josh Allen could have made to put them over the top. And I'm not saying that everything about the quarterback is the end-all, be-all to team success. However, when we talk about the greats and how we judge them, why consider the GOAT? Because he won at the highest level. Why were we so fascinated about Joe Montana? Because he won at the highest level. Pat Mahomes and others. If we're going to use rings as part of the standard, you got to get close to the ring. You got to touch the ring. You got to bring some rings. You got to be able to show some. And if you don't, it just makes it hard to put you in some of these conversations that are reserved for the guys that can get past the velvet ropes in the VIP lounge. And that is those who are able to walk through there with Super Bowl rings on their fingers.
1: You're exactly right. He's Bucky Brooks. I'm Andy Furman. We are Fox Sports Sunday on Fox Sports Radio. And, of course, we are live from the Fox Sports Radio studios. But now it's time to let off some steam, and we'll do that with the Blame Game. And it's freaking next!
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of Sunday school and a church. And it's a great book. And I have several commentaries that I use. You know, I have some by Charles Stanley. I have some by John MacArthur. And I have a whole series that takes you through the Bible. It's called Through the Bible with J. Vernon McGee. And he has a lot of humor in his commentary, and he's was very good at what he did. And today I want to talk about his introduction to Ephesians and read it to you, and I think you're going to really give you a background of Ephesians and give you a better understanding, so that when you're listening to the pastor or you're listening to this Sunday school class, it's going to come more alive to you. And you know, you'll see what kind of a city Ephesus was, and we're going to read in Acts as we do this introduction what Paul thought about Ephesus. So, but this is the words of J. Vernon McGee when he says "I," and it's him, not me. So I want you to understand that. And he says, he starts out the epistle to the Ephesians, an introduction. He says, "A quartet of men left Rome in the year AD 62, bound for the province of Asia, which was located in what was designated as Asia Minor and is currently called Turkey. These men had on their persons four of the most sublime compositions of the Christian faith. These precious documents would be invaluable if they were in existence today. Rome did not comprehend the significance of the writing of an unknown prisoner. If she had, these men would have been apprehended and the documents seized. When these men bade farewell to the Apostle Paul, each was given an epistle to bear to his particular constituency. These four letters are the Word of God, and they are designated the prison epistles of Paul, since he wrote them while he was imprisoned in Rome. He was awaiting a hearing before Nero, who was Caesar at that time. Paul, as a Roman citizen, had appealed his case to the emperor, and he was waiting to be heard. The quartet of men and their respective places of abode can be identified. Epaphroditus was from Philippi, and he had the epistle to the Philippians. Titius was from Ephesus, and he had the epistle to the Ephesians. Epaphras was from Colossae, and he had the epistle to the Colossians. And Onesimus was a runaway slave from Colossae, and he had the epistle to Philemon, who was his master. These epistles present a composite picture of Christ, the church, the Christian life, the interrelationship and functioning of them all. These different facets present the Christian life on the highest plane. Ephesians presents the church, which is Christ's body. This is the invisible church of which Christ is the head. Colossians presents Christ as the head of the body of the church. The emphasis is upon Christ rather than on the church. In Ephesians, the emphasis is on the body, and in Colossians, the emphasis is on the head. Philippians present Christian living with Christ as the dynamic. I can do all things through Christ who strengthens me. Philippians 4:13. Philemon presents Christian living in action in a pagan society. Paul wrote to Philemon, who was the master of Onesimus and the Christian, "If thou count me therefore a partner, receive him as myself. If he have wronged thee or owed thee aught, put that on my account." And that's Philemon 17, verses 17 and 18. And McGee goes on to say, "The gospel walked in shoe leather in the first century, and it worked. This is a thing that we're going to see in the epistle to the Ephesians. Ephesians reveals the church as God's masterpiece, a mystery not revealed in the Old Testament. Ephesians 2:10.

It is more wonderful than any temple made with hands, constructed of living stones and dwelt by the Holy Spirit. It is the body of Christ in the world to walk as he walked and to wrestle against the wiles of the devil. Someday the church will leave the world and be presented to Christ as the bride. And that's what we were talking about in the previous lessons. When the church leaves under the rapture and goes to heaven, that's what Paul's talking about here. He says, Dr. Arthur T. Pearson called Ephesians Paul's third heaven epistle. Another has called it the Alps of the New Testament. It is the Mount Whitney of the high series of all Scripture. This is the church epistle. Many expositors consider this the highest peak of scriptural truth, the very apex of Bible revelation. They may well be true. Some have even suggested Ephesians is so profound that none but the very elect, in other words, the chosen few, can understand it. I've always noticed that the folks who say this include themselves in that inner circle. That's where you see a little bit of his humor. To be candid with you, I do not even pretend to be able to probe or plumb the depths of this epistle, nor ascend to its heights. This epistle is lofty and it is heady. It is difficult to breathe the rarefied air of this epistle. You will find this to be true when we get into it. We will do the very best we can with the aid of the Holy Spirit, who is our guide, to understand. On several occasions, I've had the privilege of visiting Turkey, and I have visited the sites of the seven churches of Asia Minor. Ephesus is where I spent the most time. I reveled in the opportunity of visiting Ephesus, which was the leading church of the seven churches and was in a great city. The Holy Spirit would not permit Paul on his second missionary journey to enter the province of Asia, where Ephesus was the prominent center. Now when they had gone throughout Phrygia and the region of Galatia, they were forbidden of the Holy Spirit to preach the word in Asia. That's Acts 16:6. The Holy Spirit put up a roadblock and said to Paul, "You can't go down there now." We are not told the reason, but we know God's timing is perfect. He would send him later. So Paul traveled west to Macedonia, to Philippia, to Berea, down to Athens, over to Corinth, and then on the way back he came by Ephesus. Oh, what a tremendous opportunity he saw there. And he came to Ephesus and left them there, but he himself entered into the synagogue and reasoned with the Jews. That's in Acts chapter 18, verse 19. Paul was so favorably impressed by the opportunities for missionary work that he promised to return, which he did on his third missionary journey. He discovered that another missionary by the name of Apollos had been there in the interval between his second and third missionary journeys. Apollos had preached only the baptism of John and not the gospel of grace of our Lord Jesus Christ. At that time, Apollos didn't know about the Lord Jesus, but later on he became a great preacher of the gospel. Paul began a far-reaching ministry in Ephesus. For 2 years he spoke in the school at Tyrannus, and the gospel penetrated into every center of the province of Asia. Evidently, it was at this time that the churches addressed the second and third chapters of Revelation were founded by this ministry of Paul. It is my firm conviction, after having visited Turkey and seen that area and having read a great deal on the excavations that have been made there, that the greatest ministry the gospel has ever had was what is today modern Turkey. In that day, there were millions of people living there. It was the very heart of the Roman Empire. The culture of Greece was no longer in Greece, but it was along this coast and western toward the coast of Turkey, where Ephesus was the leading city. It was a great cultural center and a great religious center.

climate was pleasing, and it was a wonderful place to visit. The Roman emperors came to this area for a vacation. This is where the gospel had its greatest entrance. Ephesus was the principal city of Asia Minor and probably the entire eastern section of the Roman Empire. It was second only to Rome. The city had been founded around 2000 BC by the Hittites. It was what we call an Oriental city, an Asian city, until about 1000 BC when the Greeks entered. There one would find a mixture of East and West. Kipling was wrong as far as Ephesus was concerned. He said East is East and West is West, and ne'er shall the twain shall they meet. They did, but they did meet in Ephesus. Over the long period of about 2,500 years, Ephesus was one of the great cities of the world. It was on a harbor that is now all filled up and silted in. It is not a harbor anymore. In fact, it's about 6 miles from the ocean today. Excuse me. At the time Paul went there, he sailed right up to the beautiful white marble freeway. It was a very wide street, and the marble freeway was supplied by the quarries of Mount Priam. The Temple of Diana in Ephesus was one of the seven wonders of the ancient world. It was the largest Greek temple ever constructed, 418 by 239 feet, four times larger than the Parthenon, but very similar to it. It was built over a marsh on an artificial foundation of skins and charcoal so that it would not be affected by earthquakes. The art and wealth of the Ephesian citizens contributed to its adornment. It had 127 graceful columns, some of them richly carved and colored. It contained works of art, such as a picture pointing by a palace of Alexander the Great hurling the thunderbolt. Inside this beautiful temple was the idol of Diana. This was not the beautiful Diana of the Greek mythology. It was an Oriental, actually the Anatolian conception of the goddess of fertility. It was not the goddess of the moon, but the goddess of fertility, a vulgar, many-breasted idol of wood. All sorts of gross immorality took place in the shadow of this temple. The flourishing trade was carried on in the manufacture of silver shrines or models of the temple. These are often referred to by ancient writers. Few strangers seem to have left Ephesus without such a memorial of their visit. And this artisan business brought no small gain to the craftsmen. It was to such a city that Paul came. He went first to the synagogue and spoke boldly for the space of 3 months. Then he went to the school in Tyrannus and continued there for 2 years, so that all which dwelt in Asia heard the word of the Lord Jesus, both Jews and Greeks. You can see that in Acts 19:10. This was probably the high water mark in the missionary labors of Paul. He considered Ephesus his great opportunity and stayed there longer than any other place. The people of Ephesus heard more Bible teaching from Paul than did any other people.

Paul's preaching was putting the silversmiths out of business, there was a great opposition, and as a result, there was a riot in the city. Paul was preaching the gospel of the living God and life through Jesus Christ. God marvelously preserved him, which encouraged him to continue. We're going to look right now at Acts 19, verses 23 to 41, and we're going to see exactly what was going on. And I think this will help us understand Ephesians. This is from Acts chapter 19, verse 23. About that time there occurred no small disturbance concerning the way. For a man named Demetrius, a silversmith who made silver shrines of Artemis, was bringing to no little business to the craftsmen. These he gathered together with the workmen of the similar trades and said, "Men, you know that our prosperity depends upon this business. You see and hear that not only in Ephesus, but in almost all of Asia, this Paul has persuaded and turned away a considerable number of people, saying that gods made with hands are no gods at all. Not only is there danger that this trade of ours will fall into disrepute, but also that the temple of the great goddess Artemis be regarded as worthless, and that she whom all of Asia and the world worship will even be dethroned with her magnificence." When they heard this, they were filled with a rage. They began crying out, saying, "Great is Artemis of the Ephesians." The city was filled with confusion and rushed with one accord into the theater, dragging along Gaius and Aristarchus, Paul's traveling companions from Macedonia. And when Paul wanted to go to the assembly, the disciples would not let him. Also, some of the Asiarchs, who were friends of his, sent to him repeatedly, urged him not to venture into the theater. So then, some were shouting one thing and some another, but the assembly was in confusion, and the majority did not know for what reason they had come together. Some of the crowd concluded it was Alexander, since the Jews had put him forward and having motioned with his hand. Alexander was intending to make a defense to the assembly, but when they recognized that he was a Jew, a single outcry arose from them all the way, and they all shouted for about 2 hours, "Great is Artemis of the Ephesians." After quieting the crowd, the town clerk said, "Men of Ephesus, what man is there after all who does not know that the city of Ephesians is the guardian of the temple of the great Artemis and of the images which fell down from heaven? So since there are undeniable facts, you ought to keep calm and do nothing rash. For you have brought these men here who are neither robbers or of the temples nor blasphemies of our goddess. So then Demetrius and the craftsmen who are with him have a complaint against any man. The courts are in session and the proconsuls are available. Let them bring charges against one another. But if you want anything beyond this, it shall be settled in a lawful assembly. For indeed, we are in danger of being accused of a riot in connection with today's events, since there is no real cause for it, and to this connection we will be unable to account for this disorderly gathering." After saying this, he dismissed the assembly. And we read further, Paul loved this church in Ephesus, and his last meeting with the Ephesian elders was a tender farewell. And I want you to understand how he felt about the church. And again, we'll go back to Acts, and we go to chapter 20, and we start in verse 17. He says, "From Miletus he sent to Ephesus and called to him the elders of the church, and they had come to him."

said to them, "You yourselves know from the first day that I set foot in Asia how I was with you the whole time serving the Lord, with all humility and with tears and with trials which came upon me through the plots of the Jews, how I did not shrink from declaring to you anything that was profitable and teaching you publicly from the house to house, solemnly testifying to both Jews and Greeks of the repentance toward God and faith in our Lord Jesus Christ. And now, behold, bound by the Spirit, I am on my way to Jerusalem, not knowing what will happen to me there, except that the Holy Spirit solemnly testifies to me in every city, saying that bonds and afflictions avail me. But I do not consider my life of an account as dear to myself, so that I may finish my course in the ministry which I received from the Lord Jesus Christ, to testify solemnly of the gospels of the grace of God. And now, behold, I know that all of you among whom I went about preaching in the kingdom will no longer see my face. Therefore, I testify to you this day that I am innocent of the blood of all men, for I did not shrink from declaring to you the whole purpose of God. Be on guard for yourselves and for all the flock among which the Holy Spirit has made you overseers to shepherd the church of God, which he purchased with his own blood. I know that after my departure, savage wolves will come in among you, not sparing the flock. And from among your own selves, men will arise, speaking perverse things to draw away the disciples after them. Therefore, be on alert, remembering that night and day for a period of these 3 years, I did not cease to admonish each one with tears. And now I commend you to God and to the word of his grace, which is able to build you up and to give you the inheritance among all those who are sanctified. I have coveted no one's silver or gold or clothes. You yourselves know these hands ministered to my own needs and to the men who were with me. And everything I showed you that I'm by working hard in this manner, you must help the weak and remember the words of the Lord Jesus that he himself said, it is more blessed to give than to receive. When he had said these things, he knelt down and prayed with them all. And they began to weep aloud and embraced Paul and repeatedly kissed him, grieving especially over the word which he had spoken, that they would not see his face again, and they were accompanying him to the ship. So you can see how he, from that, and how Paul felt about them, and how the Ephesians felt about Paul, and you know, and it says, continuing with the introduction. He says, a great company of believers turned to Christ. I think the gospel was more effective in this area than in any place and at any time in the history of the world. I believe the Ephesian church was the highest church spiritually. It is an amazing thing to me that there were people living in that pagan city who understood this epistle. Paul wouldn't have written it to them if they couldn't have understood it. Furthermore, in the book of Revelation, we find that Ephesus is the first one of the seven churches of Asia mentioned in a series of churches that gives the entire history of the church. Ephesus was the church at its best, the church at the highest spiritual level. You and I today cannot conceive the high spiritual level that the Spirit of God had produced in these Ephesian believers. They loved the person of the Lord Jesus and were drawn to him. I have been a pastor for many years, and I love to minister to our churches today. I must confess, however, that we are far from the person of Christ today. We are so enamored with programs, with church work, with an office in the church, that we get farther and farther from the persons of Christ. The essential question is how much we love him. Paul wrote to the Ephesians that Christ loved the church and gave himself for it. Do we return that love? Do we respond to him?

can we say, I love him because he first loved me? This letter to the Ephesians ought to bring us very close to Christ. Two books of the Bible which the critics say cannot be understood are Ephesians and Revelations. Liberalism says that Revelation is just a conglomerate of symbols that no one can decipher. Liberalism also says that Ephesians is so high it is beyond us. Let me say that the two books of the Bible which can be arranged mathematically and logically are Ephesians and Revelations. There are no books more logical than they are. Years ago, I tired of hearing folks say, I believe the Bible from cover to cover, when they didn't even know what was between the covers. That they were just making a pious statement. If one really believed it is the Word of God, he would try to find out what it says. We need to get off this gimmick of methods and how to communicate to the younger generation and how to better organize the church, and instead really learn what is in the book. To help folks learn what the Bible is all about, I wrote a book entitled Briefing the Bible, in which I attempted to give a helpful outline of every book in the Bible. As I was doing this, I found that Ephesians and Revelation were the two easiest books in the Bible to outline. You know why? Because they're logical. I don't pretend to understand everything that's in these books, but I do say that they are logical and they are easily outlined. Paul is logical in Ephesians and John is logical in Revelation. John was told to write of the things he had seen, of the things that are, and of the things that will come. There is a clear threefold division, and the book is arranged according to sevens. We couldn't find anything better than that. The epistle to the Ephesians is very logical. Of the six chapters, the first three are the heavenly calling of the church that are doctrinal. The last three are about earthly conduct of the church, which is very practical. You see, the church has a head. The head of the church is Christ, and he is in heaven. We are identified with him. But the feet of the church are down here on the earth. Paul won't leave us sitting up there in the heavenlies. He says, walk worthy of the vocation wherewith you are called, Ephesians 4:1. In other words, Christians, it's nice to sit up there in the heavenlies and boast of your position in Christ, but for the goodness sake, get down out of your high chair and start walking. We need to remember that in Paul's day, believers were walking in a pagan society in the Roman world. The first half is doctrinal and the last half is practical, which means a very logical division in the book. We need both. We are not to live in the first three chapters only. They are wonderful, but their messages must get down here where we live, down where the rubber meets the road. The doctrinal section is also very logical. In chapters 1, the church is a body. In chapter 2, the church is a temple. In chapter 3, the church is a mystery. When we get to the practical section, we find in chapter 4 that the church is a new man. The church is to exhibit something new in the world, walking through the world as a new man. In chapter 5, the church will be a bride. Don't get the idea that the church is a bride now. The church is not a bride today. Paul wrote in 2 Corinthians 11:2, for I have espoused you to one husband, that I may present you as a chaste virgin to Christ. In effect, he says, I'm getting you engaged to Christ today, and someday the church will be his bride. And we studied that in the last couple of weeks, and I think we have a pretty good idea of what Paul's talked about. In chapter 6, the church is a soldier. A wag who heard me give this outline said to me, that's interesting. The church will be a bride, you say, and the church is a soldier. And a lot of marriages down here, they get married and then the fighting starts. That's his humor again. Well, that is not the way Paul meant it. He was being very practical. The church is a soldier, and there is an enemy to be fought. There is a battle going on in this world. The bugle has sounded. We need to stand for God today. And that's J.

Vern McGee's Introduction to Ephesians, and I think that it gives us a good idea of a good outline of it. And when we get to chapter 6 in Ephesians, that's the armor of God. And Charles Stanley, in his book, The Wonderful Journey, The Glorious Journey, has a really good section on the full armor of God and a prayer that he wrote that I will read to you when we get there. But it's his feelings were that you put on the full armor of God every day, and then the arrows from this devil can't penetrate or even do anything. And that's I think is wonderful advice. And we will read that prayer that he has for it, and we'll also discuss what he's talking about in full armor of God. I found over the years that the commentaries by Charles Stanley and John MacArthur and J. Vernon McGee and to some of the books that are written by the pastor David are really David Jeremiah are excellent and are well worth reading. So the main book that you need to read has got 66 books in it, and they're all written by Jews, with the exception of Acts and Luke, were written by, Luke was a Gentile. And so, you know, you need to understand that what we have today came from the Jewish people. And you can't claim to be a Christian and hate Israel. And you have to go back to what God said in the 12th chapter of Genesis when he said, I will bless those who bless my people and curse those who curse them. And all you have to do, if you don't believe in God, go back and study the Jews. There is no explanation whatsoever that can possibly explain that how they have survived over these years, these centuries, without God intervening for them. And so, you know, you can read the wars that they won, you can read a lot of things, but God will never, ever abandon the Jewish people. And they will be, as we studied, and they are the wife of Jehovah, and the church is the bride of Christ. And so those, you have to maintain that distinction to understand the Bible. The Jewish people will always have a prominence, and they will always be in God's plan. And so, you know, we want to, when you hear all these bad news and everybody turning against Israel, let them do it, but don't you do it. As Christians, we must support Israel. And, you know, to have a little country that can survive with all the hostility around it, that's the fourth of the size of West Virginia, is pretty amazing. And you can drive from one end of Israel to the other in about a day's time. So, you know, God is always going to bless them. He's always going to protect them, the remnant and at some point they're going to turn back to God and they're going to recognize Jesus. And you can go and read Zechariah, the chapter 13, and it'll explain to you about that, and that the two-thirds of them that will be wiped out during the tribulation, the third that come through it will recognize Jesus. And so we've looked at an introduction to Ephesians, and we'll get into it, and with the help of Dr. McGee, we'll hopefully be able to bring out some things that will be of a help to you.

understanding of visions, and it will be, you know, it's only six chapters, so you could read it all in a very short period of time. And so read it and think about it, and as we cover it, let's see if we can dig out what some of the things that Paul was trying to get across, because you know, it's a situation, you know, where Paul was an apostle, and you know, the apostles were chosen by Jesus, and Dr. McGee believes that that Paul is really the 12th apostle, because Matthias was chosen by the other apostles and not by Jesus. And so who knows whether there's, we'll find out when we get to heaven, whether there's 12 or 13. But you know, he believes that Paul took Judas's place. So we'll get into the first chapter of Ephesians next week, and see what we can find out. And I think that you'll enjoy this study, because McGee is very good. So, Father, we love you. We praise you. We thank you for the life of J. Vernon McGee and the legacy he left behind. We also thank you for the life of Charles Stanley and John MacArthur, for the same reasons. We pray for our church. We ask you to bless the pastor today as he brings a message from Ephesians. We pray for that we have a great communion today, and that folks come get out today while the weather is beautiful. We pray for all the people on our prayer list. We pray for that you be with them and comfort them. We thank you for the blessings personally and to the church. And we, as always, we pray for our country. We pray that it has a great awakening, and which to some extent is going on now, but that this trying to turn people away from you is wrong, that it's not going to result, it's going to result in bad things. And we just pray that we have some leadership that stands up for you. We also pray for your people Israel and the peace of Jerusalem. For we ask all this in the name of our Lord and Savior, Jesus Christ. Amen.

0: Good morning. I'd like to welcome right to Beckley First Baptist. We have a couple announcements this morning. First of all, Wednesday night during our regular prayer meeting Bible study, this Wednesday will actually be our quarterly business meeting. So we'll be discussing the church constitution and some other items. So please come out Wednesday night for the business meeting, and we need a quorum, so make sure we have that. So just put that on your calendar Wednesday night, 6 o'clock. Other announcements. So for this coming Saturday, is the Kingsman Quartet at 6 o'clock. It is free. So invite your neighbors, your friends, co-workers, family. Come on out Friday night, hear some great gospel music at 6 o'clock, and bring as many people as possible with you. So that's Friday night at 6. And then, Saturday night at 6. See, I have like several things going this weekend. I'm getting confused. So I have my old buildings camp this weekend too. And then Sunday after church at 2 o'clock, Ainsley's having a baby shower. Everyone's invited. There's a diaper raffle. So I don't know what that is, but there's instructions. It says to bring wipes if you think the baby's a boy, or bring diapers if you think the baby is a girl. And says everybody's invited, so that's 2 o'clock next Sunday here at the church. We also have a special announcement from Debbie. So on Saturday, June 20th at noon, the family of Clark Mills is holding a celebration of his life at Grandview Park, shelter number 4. So if you are planning on come, please RSVP to the church or to Debbie by June 15th. So again, that's a celebration of life of Clark Mills. That's shelter 4 at Grandview on June 20th, the RSVP to Debbie or church by June the 15th. There is other announcements in your bulletin you look at, and other mission opportunities for you to get involved in. Please look over those and pray how God can use you in those. Let's go to the Lord in prayer. Dear Heavenly Father, Lord, we thank you for your mercy. We thank you for your grace. God, we thank you for this beautiful day that you've given us to come and to praise and worship together as a church family. God, I just pray you to be with Pastor Brian this morning, Lord, as he brings the message. I pray for those, Lord, who are here in the midst of our congregation, those who's watched on social media, and those, Lord, who might just listen on their radio. I pray, Lord, that if they're drawn this morning, Lord, to accept you, Lord and Savior, they make that step of faith. Jesus, we love you and we praise you. In your name we pray, and amen. Please stand this morning.
1: Good morning. Please join us as we sing, Come Thou Fount of Every Blessing.

0: You may be seated, and children, come on up for the children's moment. Good morning, good morning. How are you guys? Do we have anybody else coming down? Is David coming? Lila coming? She's coming? Okay. Coming down. All righty. Well, today, while we're waiting on them to come on down, do you all like to make decisions?
1: Yes.
0: Do you like to be the one to make a choice of what you do sometimes? Do you like to be the one to make the decisions? Yeah. Yeah. Well, today we're going to talk about decisions, decisions. And do you have to make choices every day?
1: No.
0: No? Well, how do you get away with that? Because I have to make all kinds of choices every day. If you think, stop and think about it, I think you'll realize you do. Lila, do you have lots of decisions to make every day? Yeah, we do. All right, let's look at the next screen, because have you all ever played a game called Would You Rather?
1: No.
0: No, sometimes at school we take a brain break and we play a video and do these brain breaks, and we choose different things that we want to do, and then we do an exercise. We're not going to do the exercise part today, but sometimes we have to make choices. When you go to have dinner out, maybe out and about, or if mom asks you, would you rather have tacos for dinner or pizza? Which one would you choose?
1: Pizza.
0: Pizza, okay. Would anybody choose tacos? Nobody? It's poor tacos. It's not Tuesday, so we can't have tacos, right? All right, next one. Would you rather be at the beach or go swimming at a pool?
1: At the pool.
0: At the pool, okay. And you want to go to the beach. Oh, okay. All right, let's see. Let's see what the next one is. Would you rather, we've all got chores to do, right? Would you rather clear out the fridge or clean the toilets?
1: Clean out the fridge.
0: Clean out the fridge. I would prefer that one too. But we've all got work to do, right? You might not choose to do it now, but you're going to have to do it eventually, right? All right, well, in life, we have tons of choices to make, and we want to choose life. Did you know that since the very first two people that God created, he gave us the freedom to choose, to make our own decisions, okay? And those decisions can be very important sometimes, okay? And we're going to read in the book of Deuteronomy, chapter 30, verse 15 to 20, real quick. It says, see, I have placed before you today life and happiness and death and adversity. In that, I am commanding you today to love the Lord your God, to walk in his ways, and to keep his commandments, his statutes, and his judgments, so that you may live and become numerous, and that the Lord your God may bless you in the land where you are entering to take possession of it. But, listen to this, this is the tricky part. But if your heart turns away and you will not obey, but allow yourself to be led astray and worship other gods and serve them, but if your heart turns, I will call heaven and earth to witness against you today that I have placed before you life and death, the blessing and the curse. So choose life in order that you may live, you and your descendants, by loving the Lord your God,

0: obeying his voice and by holding close to him. So we have a choice to make, okay? And I'm going to put a few things up on the screen. In that passage of scripture, he said we can choose life and happiness, or we can choose death and adversity, hard times. Which do you think we should choose, life or death?
1: Life.
0: That seems really an easy choice, right? We want to choose life, but it's harder than we think. We have to choose it constantly, to follow God constantly. We can choose good or evil. What should we choose?
1: Good,
0: because if we choose good, God's going to give us blessings. But if we choose evil, there's going to be consequences for that, right? Have you ever gotten a consequence for a bad choice that you made? Maybe you got grounded or got a spanking. I've gotten both of those before. So sometimes when we make the wrong choice, there's going to be consequences for that, right? And consequences are actually a good thing, because it makes us think about our next choice more, right? So we can choose a blessing or a curse. Which should we choose? The blessing or the curse? We definitely want to choose a blessing. Now, this is a big one. Are you ready? Choose to obey or disobey. We got to obey. You have to obey your parents, your teachers, but most importantly, who do we need to obey?
1: Jesus
0: and God. How do we know how to obey him? What do we have to do to find out how we can obey God? Okay. Should we read the Bible? And then we have to obey what God's word says, right? And he will give us everything we need to know in his word. Okay? So everybody say, choose life. Choose life. We want to choose to love God, choose to walk in his ways, choose to keep his commandments, and choose to read his word and obey it. It has to be our choice every day, pretty much every minute of the day, right? It's a constant choice, and he wants us to choose life. If we choose God, we are choosing life, okay? We can't do it by ourselves, so let's say a little prayer and ask God to help us, because we definitely need his help on this. Ready? Dear Heavenly Father, thank you for giving us the freedom to make our own choices each day. I pray that you will help us to always choose to love and obey you in every choice we make. Help us to choose wisdom from your word to help make us help make wise choices that will help us follow the path that you have called us to follow. And it's in Jesus' name we pray. Amen. All right, you all can go back with your families for now, okay? All right, if everyone else would please stand and join us for our next song. Amazing Grace, My Chains Are Gone.

0: for the privilege of being here in the church. We thank you, Lord God, for the many, many things you've given us, you've provided for us, you've provided our needs. Pray, Lord God, you would bless this offering we are giving that you first gave to us. We pray that you would bless this service. We ask all this in Jesus' name. Amen. And the offering boxes are back at the back. And this is the Sunday that the deacons will collect for the deacon fund at the doors as you leave. Thank you.
1: Thank you, Richard. I've been jumped on for the past several months by Arnold because I keep forgetting to say that the deacons will be at the door on the way out. I'll forget again this Sunday morning. Richard got it covered. Well, good morning. It's good to be here. Let's turn to Deuteronomy chapter 30. I know some of you are shocked and amiss. We are not in Ephesians this morning. No. Brett did a wonderful job last week, I think, offending all of us and foot-stomping us all and try to remind us of what the birth of the church was like. And several years ago, I went back Sunday night, Sunday evening. Typically, I spend my time on the porch if it's a quiet, nice Sunday, trying to reminisce over stupid things I may have said the morning sermon, trying to remember what I said during the morning sermon, and start to think, okay, what we need to prepare for is prayer for the next Sunday begins. And it's an all-week preparation, and it's quite a bit of reading, quite a bit of prayer time and searching the scriptures. And I thought, you know what? I preached a sermon many years ago when I first started in the ministry, really about 2011. And Dave Carrico was going to be present, and I was told that it was a revival, and the

0: Virginia Baptist Association would be meeting, and I thought, okay, I'm going to really preach a sermon for everybody, including Dave Kiriko. And I thought, well, what can I preach on? And it was, I found some scriptures, and it was called Church Alive. And I chose the word alive. So I want everybody, you're going to have to participate at least once this morning. You're going to have to do this with me. How many of you guys, a show of hands, anybody took martial arts growing up? We got one guy in here who can do karate. He's the only one that's going to save us if we have somebody come in, right? We depend on you now, all right? So if you remember, did you ever do the hi-ya? So it is there. So I guess, I don't know what the method is. Maybe it's meditative or something. But so he's good. He's going to be good at it. I want everybody, I'll count to three and we'll do it. I want everybody to yell out, hi-ya, like that. Now, you can do the karate thing if you want. I mean, it's up to you. That's Kung Fu Panda talking about Mantis, all right? But you can do the hi-ya. So we're going to do it. Ready, Megan? You're going to participate in this, all right? On the count of three, on three, go hi-ya, all right? One, two, three.
1: Hi-ya.
0: Hi-ya. Hi-ya. Now, well, here's what I want you to do. I want you to learn how to, men can do this pretty good. We call it loogies. Listen, I stepped out from behind the pulpit. We spit. You grow up learning how to spit. Women don't typically, maybe some women might learn. Some of y'all might dip. I don't know. McDowell County, maybe. But learn how to do this. Learn how to do this. If you want to speak Hebrew, you got to be able to. So everybody just, no, I'm not doing it in town of three. Go, just do it. If you're comfortable going, do it. But if you do, yeah, then you got a Hebrew word, chaya. Now, don't spit on the person in front of you. Let's bring it up here. Show them the form in Hebrew. This is the form in Hebrew I gave to Chris this morning. And you don't read from left to right. You read from right to left. So it's from the right to the left. There's actually a couple of letters in there from Yahweh. But that right there is chaya. Now, the transliteration is the next screen, so we'll show you the transliteration. Megan asked me to do this. That's how you pronounce it. Now, I know some of you are looking at that transliteration part, and it just says, hi-yah. No, because in Hebrew, it's it's not So if you look at the bottom, that's how you say it. And it's almost though you can throw the V instead of W's in there. Ha-ka-yah. If you learn how to say it, the reason this is important is sometimes in church, here we have many different personalities, many different people. It's like riding a roller coaster. And one of the most heartbreaking things I did with my daughter over the last summer, we went down and we rode these rides. And by the way, if you ever go to the amusement park with Brett Floyd, he is a liar. And he knows it. And he'll get you on a roller coaster and tell you, oh, it's nothing. You get on that thing and you about die. And he's over there giggling because he knows. And he did this to me, all right? But this happened to me and Elizabeth. We got on that roller coaster because I trusted Brett again after 20-some years. And I got on there with Elizabeth, and Elizabeth looked like she was going to die. Remember that, Elizabeth? It was terrible. We were going down these things, and it was like your stomach was in your brain was in your stomach. And I said, I'm a horrible father. I just tortured my daughter. And it scared me to death. But it's almost like going to church. Some people will get on the roller coaster, and they'll do the grip of death, and they won't let go. And they'll be like, I'm not enjoying this. And others will be like, let's have a ride. And we have to find a common ground to get along with each other, but it's about church alive. And what happens is you have to individually, I call it introspect. I don't. They do. The people that are smarter than myself call it introspection. It's looking at your own spiritual life, your own walk, and then asking God, where can I serve you? Where can I be involved? And oftentimes we do this when people search for churches. And one of the number one things that people do for churches is they'll tell you a hope. It's not based on atmosphere. I hope to God it's not based on how you dress or if the church looks as if they have wealth. Number one advice is find a biblical preacher. Amen? I'm not just saying this because I'm up here, but if you were up here, you can tell what you want. But Scripture is driven on preaching. It goes all the way back to the days of Nehemiah. And it goes all the way through the Scriptures. Find yourself a Bible-preaching church. And here's the idea behind this. If you make that your priority, guess what's going to happen to all the other aspects? They'll fall in order. And God will bless you for that. We know this. Go to Deuteronomy chapter 30. And mine's entitled, actually, Choose Life, which is kaya. It is that word. It's a form of that word. It's directly rooted into that word. We're going to finish this chapter. If you know Deuteronomy, they're going into the idea of the promised land. It,

it's not too far from the book of Joshua, as Joshua goes in as being charged by God. And this section is really kind of definitive, and it kind of gives them the parameters. If you want God to bless you, guess what? Obey the Lord. You can't live in disobedience and expect to please the Lord and then expect Him to bless you. What happens is you start believing in the idea of karma, which is stupid. It's not even a thing. I put on there that karma doesn't exist on media one time, and one guy got on there and said, that's the dumbest thing I've ever read on the internet. I was like, well, I'm sorry for you, but here's the thing. He was mean to me. Guess what's going to happen to him according to his own theology? Right? I mean, if it's true, but for me it's not. God's in control of my life. God blesses me. God is sovereign. God knows my life. God knows what I'm going to do in the future, and He has all my life in His hands, whether I like it or not. Let's read the scriptures here. Deuteronomy chapter 30, verses 15 to 20. This is about choose life. It says, see, I have set before you today life, that's chaya, and prosperity, but look at the next two words, and death and adversity. You don't see that on a bumper sticker. You just see the first portion. He says this, and that I command you today to love, that is, the Lord your God. It's all capital letters, and then it's God. It is in the Hebrew, Yahweh Elohim, and that's how I'll read it. To love Yahweh, your Elohim, to walk in His ways, and to keep His commandments, and His statutes, and His judgments. Now stop right there. Does it say keep, or does it say if you want? Does it say you decide? You redefine my commandments and my statutes, and you decide based on how you feel, and how the culture is going, and then how to fit into the culture. It says keep my commandments. All right? And it says, and that you may live and multiply, and that is connected to keeping the commandments and the statutes and the judgments. And that Yahweh, your Elohim, may bless you in the land where you are entering to possess it. This is the very beginning of the conquest. We have this in our kitchen. Be courageous. Megan said, be strong and courageous. But that's about war. Some of you are like, well, my kitchen is a war zone. This is important to understand. This is a very, very big moment for Israel, especially the nation of Israel. But if your heart runs away, you will not obey, but are drawn away by what? And worship other gods and serve them. Can I just tell you, if you don't believe the Bible is timeless, you're out of your mind. You're out of your mind. This is 40 years after the Exodus. This is the beginning of the conquest. Joshua's going to go in. What's the first city that he conquers? Jericho. Jericho. This is the beginning. And he's telling them, if you stray, if you worship other gods, if you're dismayed by human philosophy, it's disobedience. You become an adulterous nation. Look at this. I declare to you today that you shall surely perish. If you abandon your first love, you're going to perish. You will not prolong your days in the land where you are crossing the Jordan to enter and possess it. I call heaven and earth to witness against you today that I have set before you life, kaya, and death. The blessing and the curse. So choose life in order that you may live, you and your descendants. I do want to see that on a bumper sticker. Choose life. This is the beginning of the nation. He's telling him right now, before you cross the Jordan, before you go into this conquest, choose life. How is that? Through my commandments. Worship me. There are no other gods. There simply isn't. It says, by loving Yahweh, your Elohim, by obeying His voice, by holding fast to Him, for this is your chaya, your life, and the length of your days, that you may live in the land which the Lord, that is Yahweh, swore to your fathers, Abraham, Isaac, and Jacob, to give them. 400 years plus 40. And He has not forgot His promise, which means God does not change. His mind doesn't change. He's not going to go back on what He has promised you. He's not going to go back on His grace, His mercy, His love, but also His judgments. Because He's a just God. We don't serve a fickle God.

Now let's go to Matthew, the Gospels. Matthew chapter 7. Well, how can we apply this? Well, this is it. How do you know someone is obeying the Lord? You will see them by their fruits. You'll know them. This is a good one, right in the middle of the teachings of Christ. This is the tree and its fruit. Beware. This is extremely relevant today. Beware of the false prophets. That's false teachers, false preachers, false prophets, who come to you in sheep's clothing. By the way, the word false is pseudo in the Greek, pseudo. There are a lot of pseudo-Christians that we have in our culture today who come to you in sheep's clothing, but inwardly are ravenous wolves. You will know them by their fruits. Grapes are not gathered from thorn bushes, nor figs from thistles, are they? So every good tree bears good fruit, but the bad tree bears bad fruit. What does Scripture tell us in the Old Testament? I think it's a proverb. Bad company corrupts good morals. Remember that one? A good tree cannot produce bad fruit, nor can a bad tree produce good fruit. Every tree that does not bear good fruit is cut down and thrown into the fire. So then you will know them by their fruits. Not everyone who says to me, Lord, Lord, in the Greek here, it's theos, theos. It's where we get our word for theology, study of God, will enter the kingdom of heaven, but he who does the will of my Father who is in heaven will enter. Many will say to me on that day, Lord, Lord, did we not prophesy in your name? And in your name cast out demons, and in your name perform many miracles. And then I will declare to them, I never knew you. Depart from me, you who practice lawlessness. If salvation was based on our deeds, we'd all be headed to hell. Every one of us. Even in the midst of us thinking that we're doing what God wants us to do, sometimes we are not. And I've been accused here lately of preaching a Jesus that some people don't believe in. Can I just read something for you as a warning? These are not my words. If I ever preach something opposite of what the Scriptures say, you have every right to chastise me. But if I'm preaching to you what the Scripture says, there's no ground. I'm not saying I'm innocent of that. I'm sure I say stupid things up here. John Stroud told me not to say a certain phrase, and I'm not going to say it anymore, but to him it meant something different than what I thought, so I quit saying it because it bothers our brother. And I laughed about it. I'm not going to talk about it, John. But let's look in Galatians. I hope to God that I have never presented a Jesus outside of the Scriptures, because that judgment is on my head, not yours. But Paul says this to the church of Galatia, perversion of the gospel. He says, I am amazed, verse 6, I am amazed that you are so quickly deserting him who called you by the grace of Christ for a different gospel. Well, there's a different gospel? No, which is really not another. He's like, there's not one, but you've created one. Only there are some who are disturbing you and want to distort the gospel of Christ. But even if we, or an angel from heaven, should preach to you a gospel contrary to what we have preached to you, he is to be accursed, that is, anathema, cut off. As we have said before, so I say again now, if any man is preaching to you a gospel contrary to what you received, he is to be accursed. He says it twice, cut off, anathema. That's the last place you want to be. It's the same category of when Jesus looks at you and says, I never knew you. It's those that do iniquity. We can't build a church without the gospel. You can't build a church without the Scriptures. You can't be a church without the Scriptures. You can't be a church without the gospel. That's of Jesus Christ. That's the whole foundation of it. But here's the thing about it. Each individual has to understand where they are before the Lord. That is you. If you want to be a part of an assembly, an ecclesia, that's church. Not a building. Ecclesia is a gathering of believers, an assembly of like-minded, that is Christians.

followers? I would go with even something very early on, followers of the way. What does that mean? John 14:6, I am the way, the truth, and the life. No one comes to the Father but through me. Jesus is the only way. Then we see this word, it's kaya in the Hebrew, then we have zoa, or zao in the Greek. It's where we get our zoology, the study of life. It means to live, breathe, be among the living. It means not to be lifeless, but it also means, it has this idea of be full of vigor. We talk about this all the time. I mean, you go to a church and you visit a church, you do want to hear biblical teaching, but at the same time, that the bonus part of all that is the people. You don't want to walk in and be like, is everybody alive? Some churches may need a defibrillator hanging from the sanctuary ceiling. Not because the preacher shocked you into a cardiac arrest, but because it's like, I told you guys this story. Megan and I had, for years in the military, taught strong bonds, and it was called Laugh Your Way to a Better Marriage. And this gentleman said that psychologists and those people that think they know best have discovered that inside of a man's brain is a box. Boxes, really. And boxes don't touch each other. They're categorically. So if you're talking to your husband about a certain topic, keep it in that topic, because the second you change it, he didn't have time to shut the box and pull that box out and open it to start talking to you women, because your brain is like a ball of yarn. The internet superhighway and everything's connected, right? But in a man's brain, there's a box and there's nothing in it. And when a man goes to his nothing box, they did the study. You guys, I'll have to share the study with you. They said that they went up to some college and did a study on a man, and they hooked these things up to his brain. And he was in there for a while, and all of a sudden it flatlined. And they were like, oh gosh, we lost him. He goes, huh? He just shut down. And they say that's why men love to go fishing, because they could just turn their brain off. I will say this. Megan says I have a nothing box, and she's not allowed in it. Because once you allow a woman in it, then don't put something in it, and it becomes something. Megan, are you raising your hand to talk? We don't do that. This is a sermon. What did she say? I want everybody to know, my daughter is raising her hand to ask a question during a sermon. Is it legal? Go to your room. But anyway, I don't even know what we're talking about now. The idea of kaya and zao, they're action words. Church is expected to have some type of action. A church is expected to edify the saints. Do you understand that? The church is not for the world. The church is not for the unsaved. It's a sad thing. And I know you guys, when I say that, you're like, well, that's hurtful. No. If you're not saved and you're here, I pray to God that by the end of the message or in the middle of the message, whatever it is, that your heart is changed, not by me, but by the words that I'm preaching. And what happens is the Holy Spirit gets a hold of you and your heart is pierced. And then you respond by the work that God has already done in your heart. And you're justified in that moment because of faith by the works of Christ, that no man may boast. Because it's God who's at work. Let's move on to this. Now, Brett did a great job. He went into this idea of the church in Acts chapter 2, and I didn't want to go do that, but that, when I did this sermon, that's the scripture that I did use. I did not use Deuteronomy. I just love the Deuteronomy passage. What a great one. Choose life. It's like God knew we were headed thousands of years later. But these are action words. And we see this word ekklesia, and it is an assembly of believers. But let's look at this. I don't want to read it, but Acts chapter 2, when the church is born, let's take some points here that Brett went into as well and double down on these things. But number one, they had biblical teaching and biblical preaching. And when they pursued this to their utmost, if you read through that, and as a matter of fact, Peter's great sermon, when he stood up there and preached, the response to his preaching was conviction, because the men stood up and said, what shall we do? No one stands up like that after a sermon unless somebody had been gotten hold of by the Holy Spirit and convicted and said, how do I fix this? Tell me what to do. What's the process? Jesus said, teach them to obey everything I have commanded you. That's from Matthew chapter 28, the Great Commission. And so the apostles did that and passed on all they had learned. That's the great thing about discipleship. Discipleship is coming alongside. It's not from afar. It's coming

coming alongside. It's like raising a child and trying to see that the fruits of your labor have come to fruition at some point. She's doing what she needs to do. She did cook her own egg the other morning. I went in there, and Mom's been at school, and we're out of school, and I went in and woke her up and said, "Hey, did you eat breakfast?" She said, "No." I said, "Then you better get in the kitchen and make you something." And some of you are like, "Well, what a terrible dad." No, I already ate. I did. I made some scrambled eggs. I still have some stomach issues, 2 months now, and still struggling. But eggs are safe. And so she went in there, and I saw her. She prepared the iron skillet the way we taught her, and she did everything she was supposed to do. And she's having trouble cleaning up afterwards. She forgets that part. But that's what discipleship is. Healthy churches have long since submitted themselves to God's word and teaching and obeying the word. Here's the idea: you're not submitting yourself to the person who's standing up here preaching. You do in leadership, it's a respect. But you're not submitting to what I'm saying. Hope to God you're submitting to what the word of God is saying, and I'm just reading it to you, amen? God forbid if I take it and twist it and turn it around, and for the sake of what, your feelings? Would you guys rather be accepted by the city or accepted in accordance to God's word before the Lord? I would rather be accepted to the Lord. And then this response to this, by the way, this is Acts chapter 2, verses 42 to 47. It's six verses. In verse 42, there's quality fellowship. And Brett covered these, by the way. But his individual isolation, separatism, could not survive in the climate of mutual interdependence. It takes interaction to create authentic movement. You have to be involved in a fellowship. There are a few here that come up to Sunday school class and have not attended church since I've been here. Why? Because they haven't spoken five words to me. I can tell you exactly who they are. If I'm coming down the hallway from my office and they come in the door, they slip down to the kitchen. I guarantee I've had five words to them. And I've asked the deacons to ask questions. The funny thing about this, when the pastor's upset about this, they're like, "Well, you just need to pray for them." I have for 4 years. I pray for everybody. I got all the directories from, was it back to 2010, something like that. And I go through all the pictures, the names, even the ones that are no longer here. The ones that consider them church members that are not Christian. Yes, that's me. If we don't have everybody involved, and if someone don't understand who they are before the Lord, and here's the thing, if you don't believe God brought me here 4 years ago, then does prayer work? Bigger question, did you pray? My guess is if you're disgruntled, you didn't pray. Because then what happens is you have a personal agenda, and we had it a couple months ago. Somebody wrote a letter, said we wouldn't be a church in 3 months. Well, we're coming up on that three-month mark. There was also a rumor that my last day was May 20th. What's today's date? I've outlasted May 20th. Imagine that. I don't know how that happened. I do. Dissension. Satan is the author of confusion and chaos, not God. And if you're the one going around backbiting, I cover this scripture pretty soon, but here's the thing. If you want ammunition, stick around, or at least read all six chapters in Ephesians. You're going to find out where I really stand and why I have a problem with the West Virginia Baptist Association. If you want ammunition to take to the deacons, you're going to get it. But if you can prove me wrong according to the scriptures, I'll walk away myself. But if not, we're going to continue moving forward, and we're going to be a Bible-preaching church. Thank you for the hand clap, Jenny. Breaking of bread. That's another thing they did. The focus of fellowship today is the Lord's Supper, and it's a constant reminder of the death and burial, and resurrection of Jesus Christ. Do you guys realize this is one of the most important things you have in your sanctuary? There is no altar up here. I know some of you are like, "Well, yeah, there is." No. Do the research. Charles Finney, F-I-N-N-E-Y, 1700s, right after the Great Awakening, he followed the curtails of a George Whitfield, who's a fantastic biblical preaching gentleman. He created what's called the Anxious Bench. He baited people up here to try to convince people to come up and accept the Lord Jesus Christ. I didn't know the Holy Spirit needed my help. And he called it the altar call. And he put sawdust down the aisles because it was a tent meeting, and they met out in the fields. There is no such thing. This is... The first church met, broke bread, and took communion.
This is probably the most important thing you can do in a church.

We do it once a month. And I like it once a month because it should not be something that becomes ritualistic. It's something that means something. That's why we read the scriptures before we take it. There's individual responsibility. But Charles Finney is a heretic. He denied the deity of Christ. If you want to know, I have his theology book in my office. I'll gladly loan it out. But I will ask you to pray a veil of protection over your heart, because the second that he was ordained, he turned against everybody and everything they believed and came up with his own theology. That's a heretic. George Whitefield should be somebody you read, not Finney. But the breaking of bread should not be abandoned, and we'll do this. I'm trying to speed this up. I want it to be done to take communion by now. Steadfast prayer. They breathed an atmosphere of prayer. Prayer was their first resource, but not their last resort. Oftentimes it was like, well, now I only have one option. What? Pray. That should have been the first thing you did. Brad and I talk about this all the time. We get to have conversations with the likes of people like Terry and Bob, and we talk about how the direction of the church, what's going on. And the first thing that Brad constantly tells me is somebody's not praying. We have to pray specifically. Some of you are like, we want a choir. Pray! Have you prayed? We put a sheet out a couple of years ago, and barely anybody signed up for it. And Howard said, we can't have a choir because nobody's on it. Well, pray about it. Pray. Be specific. Don't go to God and say, God, this is what I want. That's, you started off wrong, first of all. Now you have to repent, because it's not about you. Ask God. If it's something that the will of God is supposed to have here, if it's supposed to happen, then bring the people. Send the people here. Let's get involved. Let's get behind it. But prayer's where it starts. That's everything. God has answered several prayers since I've been here. I will say that. Somebody is praying. I will say this. Somebody here has a doggone voodoo doll of me. And I'm going to ask you, quit poking it with needles. Because I've been sick for 2 months, and I've just figured out that it has a name within Friday and yesterday, and I'm trying to figure out how now to take care of it. And here's the thing. I got up Friday morning and couldn't hardly walk because my back hurt so bad. You know what I did? I slept. I didn't pray. I told Michael later on, I said, I need a faith healer. He's like, you want me to Benny Hinn you right here? And pow, knock me out. I'm like, something hurt so bad I couldn't walk. I was on a ice pad, took muscle relaxers, everything. And I called Michael. I was like, I can't move. And it's a struggle. So somebody put that voodoo wall up, please. Steadfast prayer. Let's move on. Supernatural awareness. The idea of this in chapter 2 of Acts, verse 43, they experienced a powerful God conscience that generated a keen sense of awe. Here's what's going to happen. If you're continually going to church and you're fellowshipping, by the way, those of you that show up on a Wednesday night, I feel like I know you the best of all. And that's the God's honest truth. And I think every pastor would say that. The thing is when you're involved in fellowship, when you're involved with each other so much, you become like a family. You can call each other brothers and sisters. You can do that already without fellowship, but fellowship is necessary. Go look up the word gangrene. It's a blood flow that is cut off. And Paul says that's what backbiting does. It's gangrene and it spreads. But if you're like-minded and you're showing up for fellowship, even if you disagree, you can still have that like-mindedness. Why? Because Christ is the central thing. Christ is the central figure. Extravagant generosity. Authentic community is one of them. Verse 44, togetherness was not just a theory or a doctrine. It was pulsating reality. It just naturally happened. I love this. You don't force a friendship. You don't force a fellowship. It happens. And a lot of times you leave church thinking, I'm so glad I went. I didn't want to go, but I'm so glad I went. Why? Because something happened. You were built up, which is edification, by one of the brothers and sisters, and you felt amazing when you left. And like, God has blessed you for that. Why? Because you obeyed him. It goes back to Deuteronomy. Choose life. You will die if you don't. There's a great analogy somewhere in there about sheep. Sheep are herd animals, and the second that they separate from the herd, they die. Especially without a shepherd. Extravagant generosity. I like this. When our world is obsessed with getting. We just want. And the church was committed to giving. They were putting it out. You know what happens if you just continue to get and nothing goes out? You become the Dead Sea. That's why the Dead Sea's dead. Everything comes into it, but nothing flows out of it. Lowest point on earth gets the Jordan River, gets the water from the Sea of Galilee. You know, there's all kinds of life in the Sea of Galilee. It's the same water source, yet it's dead. It's being fed by life, but it's not putting anything out. Go there. Been there. It's wild. Genuine hospitality.

hospitality. It just happens. I remember years ago, there's my buddy of mine in the military. He come to me, he said, I just want my kids involved in church. And I said, I'll be honest with you. He said, every time offering comes up, and it's like, here, take my money. I was like, why? He goes, I just want them to do ministry with my money. Here, do it. Do it. That's a generous heart. Just giving the church money so the church can do ministry. That's the whole point. I was told, and I think it was from here. I don't know who told me that. He's like, we pay you a good salary so you won't go out and get another job. And I have been tempted to do other jobs because I like manual labor, except for Friday. That was too hurtful. I did manual labor on Thursday. You know what? I'm allergic to manual labor. Megan, I'll show you how to use a shovel. What? She already does. She is a good worker. I'm not going to lie. I'm very blessed. It leads up to grateful praise, verse 47, grateful praise. There's something magnetic and attractive about a people who are thankful and express it. And it is vitality in public worship. It's important for spiritual health. No one likes to be beside somebody that's negative all the time. What happens? It just drains the life out of you. You know these people. Don't name them. But there are some people that can be so negative, and I'm not thinking of anybody in particular, but to be so negative, you just don't want to be around them. It's like, no, I just want to be around some fun stuff, you know, stuff that is a blessing to be around. And we know these people. I have a buddy of mine named Sonny Lawrence. He's an Air Force chaplain right now. And this guy will talk your ear off, but the first time you meet him, you like him. The second and third time, you love him. And he becomes a friend for life. But he's also the most annoying guy I know because he won't shut up. And I love him to death. Am I right, Megan? Oh, Sonny Lawrence. He'll probably call me after he hears that I preached on him. Grateful praise. And then we have spontaneous evangelism. This does bring me to a close. I go back to the women who, for the first time, tried an air fryer and changed their life. And they told another woman about an air fryer. Men do this. They come out with a battery-operated impact drill. I didn't have one until they came out with one, and Daddy told me about it, my brother told me about it, and I bought one. Why? Because I was told about it. Why? Because they were compelled to tell their brother, literally, my brother, I needed to get this impact drill because it made life so much better. Spontaneous evangelism is running into people that you know are the walking dead, and that's what they are without Christ. Dead men walking, dead women walking. And you decide, you know what? I think they need to know who Jesus is. Yeah, that's what happens. And it was Francis of Assisi said, use words if necessary. Can I tell you? Yes, it is necessary. Because Scripture also tells us those who hear the word and those who preach are convicted. They're convicted through hearing the word of God. Amen? That's how that works. That's easy. Telling somebody about Jesus, that's easy. The hard part is getting out of your comfort zone. That's the hard part. Some of you are like, well, I don't do that, Pastor. Well, then find a way to do it. Just find a way to do it. I'm going to close with this, and this is just of a warning. We need to prepare our hearts for communion. I went a little long. I am asking for forgiveness. Listen, I'm in a nice suit this morning because I've lost close to 10 pounds being sick for 2 months. So does that make you happy? All right. I do like this suit, by the way. This is very comfortable. I am sweating up here, though. We all desire, first of all, to be near healthy living. We desire to be near something that's alive. You don't hear people when they leave a church, oh, it was horrible, I can't wait to go back. There's a Greek word that is used to signify emptiness, destitute of spiritual wealth, of one who boasts of his faith as a transcendent possession, yet is without the fruits of faith. Also, vain of no purpose, of endeavors, labors, acts, which result in nothing, simply vanity, fruitless, without effect. And that is kenos, K-E-N-O-S. That is vanity and empty things. And I'm going to close with this. Turn to Revelation chapter 3, verse 1. The angel of the church in Sardis write, he who has the seven spirits of God and the seven stars says this, I know your deeds, that you have a name, that you are alive, but you are dead. Folks, if we're a church based on image, we're not a church. If we're a church based on emotions and emotional experience and what you get entertainment-wise this morning,

0: we're not a church. We have to remember who our first love was, and that is Jesus Christ, our Lord and Savior. We show up at church to fellowship together with our brothers and sisters in one accord, lifting God's name up, to edify, to build up, to equip the saints. That's why the church exists. And God will bless us with all these other things, which means we pray every Sunday morning that the sermon, that the service, that the songs, that the lessons impact somebody, because there will be unbelievers that come through these doors, and God would bless us that we may be able to preach the gospel to them. They respond in faith, and they become one of our family members. We can call them brothers and sisters. Amen. That's how that works with the unbelievers. But I want to focus on the believers first. I want to equip you. I want to prepare you for this world. Because things are going good in certain areas, but this world's culture is headed down the wrong way, and they're preaching the wrong gospel. I'm not interested in acceptance. I'm interested in repentance. That's a dirty word. You put repentance and accountability on your bumper sticker, and no one will want to be your friend. Because it takes work. Let us pray. Let us prepare ourselves for communion this morning. Heavenly Father God, we thank you, God, for this message. We thank you, God, for our music as we are able to lift our voices together, Lord. What a great feeling. We thank you, God, for the folks that have been compelled to come out as slaves of righteousness, being convicted to come out and see their brothers and sisters, to edify them, to build them up, to lift them up and try to move forward. God, that's all we want to do. According to your blueprint of scriptures, we want to be able to move forward the way that the church in Acts chapter 2 did. Help us, God, focus on authentic worship and authentic fellowship. And help us, God, to ask those correct questions, not about ourselves, but about you. What do you want us to do here? Help us, God, put prayer at the very number one priority in our lives, in our daily walk. If we have a problem with the way the church is going, Lord, let's get together, let's pray about it, let's find out what we can do to move forward with it. My hopes and desires here, Lord, is to build this church up, to make it better than the way I've found it. And that's the goal of all of us, or should be all of us in here. It's not self-elevation. It's not self-worship. We want to focus on you. We thank you, God, for your Son, Jesus Christ, who died for us on the cross. And I pray, God, as we sing at least one song before communion, that anybody here struggles with anything in their spiritual walk, that they can come forward and pray about it. They can pray where they are. Resolve it. Repent. Ask for forgiveness. But then immediately thank you, God, for forgiving us where we have failed you. And understand that your love covers us, your grace and your mercy. Lift us up. Help us, God, examine our own hearts as we read the scriptures in a few minutes as well. As we continue to lift our voice, Lord, just bless our moments together. In Jesus' name I pray. Amen. Please stand.
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3: In the men's final at the French Open, Germany's Alexander Zverev leads Italy's Flavio Caboli 2-1. Right now in the fourth set, however, Caboli leads Zverev 2-1. In Game 3 of the Stanley Cup Final Saturday night, the Vegas Golden Knights took a 4-0 lead over the Carolina Hurricanes, only to have the Hurricanes rally for 4-tied, eventually send it to double overtime.
4: 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A double overtime win for the Golden Knights!
3: Dan Duva the call on Fox Sports Las Vegas. The Golden Knights lead the series 2-1. Baseball Saturday night, the Los Angeles Dodgers scored 9 runs in the first inning en route to a 9-2 victory over the Angels. I'm Isaac Lohengrin.
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0: There's peace in the time of trouble. There is peace in the midst of the storm, and that peace is none other than Jesus Christ. This is Daryl and Majel Stapleton with the Wake Up Call radio program, praying something will be said or in song or in word that will inspire you, uplift you, encourage you. We are here to be a blessing to you, and we want to dedicate the program to all of you that are tuned this way, whether you're returning back from your services, because some has told us that they listen to the program on their way home from their service, or if you're sick and shut in, if you're in the nursing home or prisons, wherever you are that are receiving this program, we pray that it will be a blessing to you, and we thank God for all of you. Want to remind you, now today we will and plan on being at the Ewing Creek Church, and if you're in that area, of course the time has started, been in service about an hour now, but if you're in that area, drop by, run by, and I'm sure we'll be there a few hours, and so enjoy the program there at Ewing Creek Church, where Pastor Taylor has and will be serving and fellowshipping and worshiping for 60 long years. And so her anniversary is today. And so we thank God for all of you. But Majel's going to come and give you some of the names that support this ministry. And we appreciate you and to all of you and from the depths of our heart.
1: 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These folks are from Beckley. Pastor and Sister Hibbert Hatfield of Beaver, Pastors of Truth Assembly at Prosperity. Brother and Sister Donnie Bunch of Fairdale, keep her in your prayers. She had surgery Friday. Reverend Ryan Lawrence of Rock, Brother Kenny Stewart of Matheny, Pastor Loretta Taylor and her entire congregation at the Union Creek Jesus Christ Church. Sister Diane Collins of Union Creek and her daughter Tina Marie Gerald, a special friend in Bluefield, West Virginia. The Christian Church at Haydentown, Pennsylvania, Brother and Sister Robert Savage of Springfield, Pennsylvania, the Spirit Life Church in Charleston, Sister Jeanette Atwood of Wilson, Ohio, Reverend Ernie and Sister Kitty Francis, a surveyor that pastors at Lester Church of God, and Shirley Madden of Glade Springs.
0: Worship the Lord with us. We sing a song, God Walks the Dark Hills, and truly He does, just to guide you and me.

the dark hills simply to show us a way. He doesn't want us to stray. He doesn't want you to be out in left field, but thank God He will lead us and guide you every step of the way. We thank God for all of you, as we said, has tuned this away, and we have a couple announcements. Now, next Sunday, this coming Sunday on June the 14th, we will be celebrating 50 years ago. We went to Glenport Church of God to pastor that congregation. And so we will be celebrating on the 14th at 12 o'clock noon. We will be celebrating 50 years of being there. And we want to thank God for those that will be there. Pastor Taylor will be there ministering. Also, Brother Kent and Sister Irma will be singing. Our worship team will be there and probably have a couple of others there at the church to sing. And Pastor Taylor will be delivering the word. And we just thank God and look forward. And dinner will be served afterwards. And as soon as that service is over, around 3:30 probably after dinner, we will be having a meeting with those that's planning on going to Israel. Now, some has been concerned about going to Israel and so forth. And you know, I've been there 35 times, and it's always been an issue going on if I would allow it to stop. But as I told some last week, I said, whether there's few or whether there's many, we plan on, by the help of the good Lord, if it's the good Lord's will, going on August the 31st, we're planning on leaving. And the date, that date may be 1st of September, whatever, but in that time frame, we're planning on leaving and going to Israel. We're planning on also going to the Shuck Brothers to help them to that feeds those there in the southern part of Israel down next to Gaza, where they're doing the work there and where that horrendous incident happened about 3 years ago, where they murdered so many Jewish people. And so we will be giving money to those and helping those. And so we thank God for those that have supported that work. And so that is our plan, and of course, helping others as well. And we do not send money through America, because most of your works that you send to America, well, you know, time they get through their part and take their part and one thing.

0: another, there's very little left to send there. So we take money directly or we send it directly to Israel. And so, but we thank God for your support. And the, and so Major's going to come and give you the rest of the dedication at this time.
1: 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Reverend Steve and Sister Lisa Bailey Brockview, Reverend Vernon and Linda Sears of Bolt, Reverend Kathy and David Taylor of Ewing Creek, Brother Carrie and Rebecca Maynard of Mount Hope, Sister Rhonda Good and Sister Phyllis Good of Pineville, Brother Mike and Sister Tina Morgan, Brother Johnny and Sister Sunny Lusk of Osana, Sister Linda McClure and Sister Marion Parrish of Ravencliff, Sister Marie Lilly of Clear Creek, Brother Herman and Sister Florbell Wines of Pax, Pastor Gary and Vanessa Stafford of Pastors Apostolic Church of Lilydale.
0: Worship the Lord with you. We give you a song, City Limits of Heaven. If you know the song, sing along with us.

thank God, that's the blessed hope that we have in the Lord Jesus Christ. I have a message I want to read and preach to you this afternoon by the help of the Lord in the book of Acts in the 4th chapter, and using verse 2 especially for a thought. And of course, as Peter and John were arrested because of their ministry and because of their preaching, and the word said, Paul said, and as they spake unto the people, the priests, the captains of the temple, and the Sadducees came unto them. Yes, they were stirring up individuals because of the message they were preaching, because it was not appreciated. They did not like it. They did not like what they was hearing. But Peter and John preached unto them the word of God. And the Bible said, being grieved, they taught the people and preached through Jesus the resurrection from the dead. Of course, we know that from studying the word of God, some of those individuals did not believe in the resurrection. There are a lot of people out there will not accept what you preach. But friend, Paul said, preach the word and be instant, in season, out of season, reprove and rebuke with all long suffering. And the scripture says they laid hands on him.

and they put them in prison for the next day. It was at the evening, but howbeit many of them which heard the word believed. Yes, and the Bible said there was the number of the men was about 5,000. Now, that does not include the women as well, but I'm sure they had a great a move of God at that time. And that's the reason why the Sadducees and Pharisees and the priests and the captains of the temple were upset. Why? Because of the recognition. Yes, when you're doing good, the enemy is not going to like it. There are a lot of folks out there would rather see you fall or fail than to be prosperous and be blessed by the Lord. But the Bible says that Peter's sermon began to deliver a sermon to the council. And it come to pass on the morrow, it goes on, it talks about Annas the high priest and Caiaphas and John and Alexander and many of the kindred of the high priests and were gathered together at Jerusalem. Well, it lets you know this should ring a bell. And of course, times has not changed because they had a little clique, as we call it. They had a group. They had their family members. And I don't know about you, but it reminds me of a lot of the politicians today. Have you ever noticed how much connections that the senators and Congress they have with one another? They're marrying each other's, their granddaughters, grandchildren, their sons, their daughters, in-laws, and so forth. And friends, and have you ever noticed the connection they have there? I guarantee you half of the crew up there is connected one way through another, some kind of friend connection or family or whatever, marriage or whatever it is. And this is what weakens the law a lot of times. Why? Because they begin to cater to the things, their family, their friends. But when God calls us to minister, friend, we have to minister the Word of God to every individual. We cannot have respect for one another, cannot have respect for the family, whoever is for us preaching the gospel. I'm not talking about respect to those that are respectful and do respect, but I'm talking about condoning. We

not good examples. I did not listen to them. I did not heed to them, because I knew they had lived a life that was not worthy or friend to take examples or give advice from. So I've always tried to take advice from people that have been good, godly examples, and my friend, productive individuals. And so this is what Peter said: "Be it known unto you all and to the people of Israel that by the name of Jesus Christ of Nazareth, whom ye crucified, whom God raised from the dead, even by him does this man stand here before you whole." And they were highly upset because there was a great many people, over 5,000 men, that got saved. They were upset because they went to the temple and there was a man that was laying there at the pool of Bethesda, and he had been asking for alms, and for years people had went by and no help was given to him as far as healing was not taking place. But Peter and John had went to the temple, and of course when he went in, Peter said, "Silver and gold I do not have, but such as I have, you know the story." They said, "I give unto thee, rise up and walk." And this man, of course, it was a Sabbath, but I promise you that the council and my friend the Sadducees and the priests, they were highly upset. Why? Because that this man received his healing. They was not concerned about him laying there all these years. I promise you that man had laid there all those years that was not able to get into the pool, and the angels will come down and trouble the water that was healed. But I promise you, he did not care what day of the week it was. He did not care what hour of the day it was, just so that he was able that to get up and walk. And the Bible said he got up, he walked, he leaped into the temple. And yes, they were upset. Well, when Peter, he said, "Be it known unto you and to all the people of Israel," not just to some of those, but all individuals, "that by the name of Jesus Christ," yes, I'm telling you today, there's not but one name that we can be saved. Now, I don't care what Oprah Winfrey says. I don't care what preacher says. And I don't care what George Bush said. He said there are other ways. And, of course, they can ask some of the television ministers about it sometime. They've gained their popularity. They've got their wealth and so forth from telling the people what they want to hear. But, friend, we need to hear what Jesus Christ has said, and what the word is. And he said, that he goes on, he said, "Be it known unto you," and that this man has raised up, God had raised him up, "and by him does this man stand here before you whole. This is the stone which was set at naught of you builders, which is become the head of the corner." I want to tell you today, the head cornerstone, any individual, any carpenter, any individual has knowledge of building. No, and they'll tell you that the head or the chief or, my friend, the cornerstone is the most important stone there is in a building. And when you don't get that stone correct, if that stone is not right, if it's not level, squared, and so forth, I promise you the whole entire building will be out of whack and will not be straight and square. Well, it is same way when Christian starts out on his journey. Friend, let me encourage you, if you do not start on the right track, if you do not get squared up, leveled up, and start on a good foundation, your whole life is going to be out of whack. I've seen it down through the years, and I promise you that many of pastors will tell you, those that start off on a bad foundation and not on the true foundation and being misled, friend, their whole lifestyle has been messed up. They go in and out, they're up and down, my friend, they're like the waves of the sea. And even the scripture says, James, I think it says, that don't even let this man think he'll receive anything from the Lord, because he's like the waves of the sea. Well, the reason why they're like the waves of the sea is because they did not start on a good cornerstone. They did not start on a good foundation. And we're living in that today, but this is what Peter and John was saying. There's no other way. Yes, there's not the priest, you cannot, is not the head cornerstone. The Sadducees are not the head cornerstone. And I want you to know, the leaders of Israel is not the head cornerstone, but Jesus Christ is the head cornerstone. If you do not build upon him, friend, as we said, your life religiously is going to be out of whack.
And so it's very important. And so he said, neither is

is there salvation in any other, for there is none other name under heaven given whereby men can be saved. And yes, there's not no other name given. The Bible tells us that there's only one way. And over in the, and of course we got to go by the door, through the door. Even it talks about in John's Gospel, the 10th chapter, Jesus told them, he said, "Verily I say unto you, he that entereth not by the door into the sheepfold, but climbeth up some other way, the same is a thief and a robber." He said, if you're trying to get into heaven without being born again, you're same as a thief and a robber. Well, you can go over, my friend, to the scriptures of Paul and find out those that try to come up other ways and tries to come through the working of the flesh. He gives us the work of the flesh, which is sin, it's lying, it's stealing, it's killing, it's adultery, and all these things. And we are living in that time of the day when the gospel is not being going out. As long as you come to my church, well, you can commit adultery, you can steal, you can lie, you can cheat or whatever, and just so you come. Well, that's not the case. Yes, you can come, but friend, I tell you, you can't go in. You're not saved. I do not believe you're saved until you have a change in your life. And there will be a change. And this is the reason why that Jesus goes down in the 7th verse. Then said Jesus unto them, "Verily, verily, I say unto you, I am the door of the sheep." Yes, Jesus Christ is the door. He's the only door. He's the only way. There's no other way under heaven, as Peter said, given whereby men can be saved except through the name of Jesus Christ. And he said, "And all that ever come before me are thieves and robbers, but the sheep did not hear them. I am the door. By me, if any man enter in," if you go through, my friend, if you make it to the city of God, he said, "he shall be saved, but shall go in and out and find pasture. The thief cometh not but to steal and to kill and destroy." I promise you today, we're living in a world today when many of ministers are condoning and justifying the different ways and many ways. And I don't listen to Oprah Winfrey for my leadership and my spiritual counsel. She does not even know the Lord. And I come that they may have life and have it more abundantly. And the Bible tells us, this is what Jesus said unto them. He is the door. And so when you listen to him, I don't listen to a lot of preachers, because when they don't stick with the Word of God, when they begin to condone, my friend, the flesh and the sins of flesh, I do not listen to them. I do not listen to leaders or presidents. I don't care what rank, if they waver from the Word of God, I'm not interested in listening to them. A lot of them, they prophesy many things. If they miss one or two prophecies, I'm through with them, because I cannot trust them. But I'll tell you, when true prophecy comes to pass, my friend, as we said, it will come to pass if it's true, if it's by the Spirit of God, the prophecy will, that's spoken, will come to pass. And when those prophesy and it does not come to pass, they have been misled. They have got off on their own self-will, because the Spirit knows what's going to be out there in the future. And so, yes, this is what Jesus said unto them. He is the door, and there's no other way given except through him. And so this is the reason why that we need to understand that surely what the Word of God said. And this reason why that Paul told him in Timothy, he goes on, and when he was instructing young Timothy, he said, "For which cause," in the 2nd chapter, in the 1st verse, and 12th, or the 1st chapter, in the 2nd book of Timothy, in the 12th verse, he said, "For the which cause I also suffer these things. Nevertheless, I am not ashamed, for I know whom I have believed." Let me encourage you today, friend, to know that you believe in Jesus Christ. You do not have to be ashamed. This is the reason why Paul stood before Rome. There was sin on every hand. There was corruption. There was deceit. There was works of flesh going on. And he said, "Thank God I am now ready to preach to you that at Rome also." And what Paul had to say unto them, he shared the message that God had laid upon his heart, and he began to preach to them. And he said, "I am not ashamed of the gospel of Christ." Why? Because for it is the power of God unto salvation, to everyone that believeth, to the Jew first. Yes, salvation come to the Jew first.
and also to the Greek or to the Gentiles. He goes on in this, he said, for

there, and he said, is the righteousness of God has revealed. He goes in this from faith to faith, that it is written, the just shall live by faith. Yes, Paul's life, my friend, did not always go according to the plan, but thank God when he met the Master one day, there was a change in his life. And let me encourage you this afternoon that there will be a change in your life when Jesus Christ comes into your life and you begin to set him as the head cornerstone. Accept him as the cornerstone. Accept him as a door. Thank God there will be a change. Well, our time has come and gone again. We're praying that God will abundantly bless you unto this same time. Next week is our prayer in the mighty name of Yeshua, HaMashiach.

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Lord Jesus, this beautiful afternoon, Master, we bring the needs that's come our way. Realizing, Lord, we're living in a very troublesome time, much distress and sickness in the world today, Lord. Those that we've heard from, the requests, Lord, that we've received, Lord, they have a need that only you can take care of. We ask you, Lord, to bless everyone that's tuned in today, wherever they're at, maybe going down the highway. Lord, if they're on the internet, Lord, on the radio, Jesus, we ask you to send a special blessing their way. We ask you to especially bless those, Lord, that pay and pray to make our broadcast possible. Lord, we're so thankful for that. We ask you, Lord, let the Holy Ghost come into this room today, Lord. And, oh, Lord, that we can speak the Word of God under the anointing of the Holy Ghost and the songs, Lord, that's presented unto you. Oh, God, songs of praise, Lord, that we're so thankful for what you've done.

Praise the Lord. We greet you this beautiful Sunday afternoon from top of Bacchus Mountain at Red Springs, and appreciate the good announcer Robert getting us on the air, and glad he's coming along pretty good. We want to keep praying for him also, and we appreciate everybody that we hear from and that's tuned in today. We want to keep praying for Brother Jerry Ball, a friend down in Virginia, and I want to remember Kathy Cook, and also I want to remember Nelson Day in case they're listening. We keep praying for her and my sister-in-law, Brenda Fox, Alyssa Toothman, and I pray for Clark Ickenbottom. He needs prayer also. And want to remember Eileen Williams. And Sister Dream Alliance had a birthday this past week, and she's not getting any younger, but she really needs the Lord to touch her and move up on her body. And Sister Lottie Hill and our good friend Sister Ginger Hodge. And Ginger, I hope you're having a good day today. And we know the Lord is able to keep and bless us. And Sister Little Bill Ransom, I want to remember Rocky Hayes and his mom, Mike, and also Zach in prayer. And Sister Betty Backens and Sister Edna Dickens and our good friend Sister Arlene Burns up at Alderson, Doug Williams down in Virginia, Sister Kay Hall. And especially want to remember Gary and Kathy Hatfield. They've been sick, but they're doing better. But they do have a special prayer request. Debbie Roberts, and we remember Kimmy, and also Josie. Debbie, we always remember you and your family in prayer. And Sister Mae Hamrick, she's getting up in years, and we've worshipped with her for a long, long time. Brother Bill Estep, and we got this morning, Steve and Betty Morgan, especially Steve, needs God to move up on his body. And Tim Lyons, want to remember Tim, and we want to remember Maggie Lawson in prayer. We got that request today. And Sister Velma Akert and her family, we want to remember all of them. And Sister Patty Varney, appreciate Patty so much. Sharon, let's remember all the listeners that we have on the Internet. Picks us up down in Virginia, Ohio, North Carolina, down in Tennessee. Mm-hmm. Especially we remember the Rogers family. We appreciate them so much and hope that they're tuned in, praise the Lord, and listening. And we always get a thrill to get to be in the house of the Lord with them. Thank God, because Cecil, praise the Lord, he really gets happy. Mm-hmm. Thank God, and we thank God for what he does. Sharon's going to bring another song. I'm a little bit husky today, and we'll get some more things on. I'm going to get back on the message today up on judgment. You know, that's one thing that's coming our way. The Bible said it's appointed unto man once to die, and we're going to have to face that. And after that, the judgment. All right, Sister Sharon. Mm-hmm.

0: We want to remember all those Church of Red Springs Community Church, top of Bacchus Mountain, those that attend up here and everything they do to help at the church. We're so thankful for that. And our friends down at the Mammoth Pentecostal Church, Robin and Jeff, folks down there. And the Brownsville Homeless Church, Nathan and Brother Harry. And I think Brother Harry had a birthday also. He's not getting any younger, and he's the one that helps out with his CD when Sister Sharon or somebody who's not here to help me. And the Bell Creek Pentecostal Church, I call it the Dixie Church, Brother Lee and Sister Linda Holiday. We want to remember them. We thank God for them, known them for a long, long time. And we remember the Burks down in Colson, Virginia. And also, I want to remember the folks over to Chestnut Knob Christian Church, Brother Marvin Mullins. He's a pastor there, and we'll remember Sister Juanita, and they've been good friends of ours for a long time. And they will be starting a revival starting on June the 24th, going through the 27th, and I'll give more details on that, but Lord's will, we'll be helping them out in that revival, and I'll give you more information concerning that. Thank God, and I'm so glad. Praise the Lord. The Lord helped Brother Marvin, touched his body.
1: Amen.
0: And he told me he was cutting grass, and, you know, the doctors didn't give you much hope. But I'm glad, friend, our hope is in the Lord. So that
1: Amen.
0: Revival will be starting. Chestnut Knob Christian Church with Brother Marvin there, starting on the 24th, going through the 27th. And I'll give you more details concerning that. And it gets a little bit closer. Maybe next week we'll get some more details on praise the Lord and expecting the Lord, thank God, to move in that, because it's time, friend, that we get out and try to get the souls into the kingdom of the Lord. Now, I want to remember Brother Frankie Woolwine. Now, he's been having problems, too, so let's remember him. He has the business Full Detail across from Coal City Elementary on Woolwine Drive, and give him a call and he gets straightened out, and he'd appreciate your business. We're always glad. Thank God to remind you folks about that, because he does a fantastic job on vehicles, clean them up. Praise the Lord. Sharon's going to bring another song, and I'm going to start the message here. I've been on this not too long ago concerning the judgment. Praise the Lord. You know, people judge one another, but God's judgment on man, praise the Lord, it's correct and it's always right. We can go back under the Old Testament. We can find the judges back then, even back under the Mosaic law, beloved. There were times they brought forth judgment, but it was not always the right thing. But I'm glad he is our judge today.
1: Amen.
0: All right,
1: praise
0: Sister Sharon, praise the Lord.

is the way. I'll take my thought from Hebrews chapter 9, verse 27, a very familiar scripture, and it's appointed unto man, unto men to die, but after this the judgment. Praise the Lord. You know, we can find the apostles spoke of it so many times. I believe Brother Peter in 2 Peter 3 and verse 7. Listen to what he said. But the heavens and the earth, which are now by the same word are kept in store, reserved unto fire against the day of judgment and perdition of ungodly men. So, friend, I want you folks to know it's just not those that break, you know, the commandments that was given at Moses' time, but there's other things that you're going to be held responsible for. Praise the Lord. So God's judgment, friend, thank God, it's going to fall upon each of us. And it's the things that we've done, the activities, and sometimes it's the way you've treated people and the things you've done to them. You think you're getting by, but friend, according to the Bible that I read and study, thank God there is a judgment. Now, and you hear this teaching today, they'll say there's one for the righteous and another for the ungodly. Many teach two judgments, but oh, glory, I can't find that in the Bible. Praise the Lord. There's one judge, there's one God on the throne. And I think I mentioned this praise morning, Lord, praise the Lord, where, you know, they get over and they talk about the in heaven there. Thank God that the Father's sitting on one throne and the Son's sitting on another throne, and the Father's going to give the Son permission to come back and get the saints. But I find, according to the Bible that I read, there's one throne, and there's one that sits on the throne. Praise the Lord. Our God is one. Thank God. So you need to study the word of the Lord. So, friend, thank God. Appointment, praise the Lord, that we must all face. And you know, that's death. After that, friend, it's a judgment. I want to go to the little book of Jude, about verse 6. Unto the judgment of the great day. Praise the Lord. Much of the false teaching that we hear today comes out of the religious world, the denominations and the organizations. But, friend, everybody's going to be judged by the same word. Praise the Lord. Not one for the rich, not one for the

0: for, not one for the young and one for the old. Praise the Lord. But if we go back in the book of Genesis there, in the Garden of Eden, friend, God warned Adam and Eve what would happen if they did not obey his word. And I want you folks to take heed to this. Even then, there were do nots. You don't hear the pastors teaching on do nots anymore. You know, there, praise the Lord. Very seldom do we hear a pastor or a preacher get up and say, you shouldn't be doing this or you shouldn't be doing that. Friend, you know what they teach today? Thank God. Praise be the name of the Lord. They just teach on love and mercy. When I was raised here at the church at Red Springs, I heard a lot of do nots. Praise the Lord. And I knew that we must do the things that the word of the Lord teaches us. We can go back, you know, in the book of Genesis at Adam and Eve's time. Friend, you know, God had given the word what they were supposed to do. Thank God. And I want you to know, beloved, whoo, Lord, they tried to cover up what they were doing with fig leaves. So many today, friend, they use many things to cover up the things that they're doing, the wrong things. Whoo, Lord, they say, well, God, he don't look on the outside. He just looks in the heart. I've got news for you folks out there. What's on the inside, friend? It's going to show up on the outside. Let me go to Genesis chapter 4. Friend, because God, praise or did not receive what Cain offered, you know what happened? He rose up to slay his brother Abel. Praise Lord, but in the end, Cain said, my punishment is greater than I can bear. He became a fugitive and a vagabond. That's the reason you see people wandering today. They'll go from one church to another. Seem like they can't settle down nowhere. If the pastor gets on their toes a little bit, beloved, thank God, or hurt, they call it hurting their feelings, friend. These old-time Holy Ghost preachers used to bring forth the word of the Lord. Thank God, until the Holy Ghost conviction came down. Oh, Lord, and that's what we need today.
1: Amen.
0: So today, we have many fugitives and vagabonds that's wandering from place to place, going away, friend, from the presence of the Lord. We can get up in the book of Genesis, you know, even at Abraham's time. Thank God, the cry of Sodom and Gomorrah. The Bible said it was great, and the sin was very grievous. And you think, oh, I think, you know, it's talking about I think this month they call it the Pride Month. Oh, Lord, and the Charleston, they's telling about the things they were doing down there, and they was going to have a choir up singing. I thought, Lord, have mercy. Oh, Lord Jesus, liable to turn the benches over down there. Thank God if they're up on some praise or kind of seats there. Friend, that's wrong. It was wrong back in the Old Testament, and it's still wrong today. Shall not judge, praise the Lord of all. Thank God. Praise the Lord. And I want you to know his judgment is true. Friend, destruction came and God destroyed them at Sodom and Gomorrah's time. Look what they were doing then. Oh, Lord, and look here in America, friend, today, what people are doing. Let's go over to the book of Exodus, the 20th chapter. God gave the children of Israel, he gave them just 10 commandments. Mm-hmm. Praise the Lord. And you know what? He expected them to obey all of them. Praise the Lord. The Lord at that time revealed himself as a devouring fire. Oh, Lord, from the top of Kuyamashita Bahaya. Oh, Lord, from the top of Mount Sinai. But, friend, in the New Testament today, he reveals himself in the power of the Holy Ghost. Praise the Lord. It was sent down on the day of Pentecost in the upper room. That's the reason some of these dead, dry church places, they don't want people that's anointed of God. Oh, Lord, because, friend, it'll bring conviction their way. Thank God. So, friend, back then they had the do's and the don'ts. Sharon's going to bring another song. Praise the Lord. We're going to get over to the book of Samuel here. And I want you folks to listen. This is exactly what's taking place today, friend. There is no correction anymore. Praise the Lord. Just come to church, have fun, food, and fellowship. Oh, Lord, they don't care what you've done or what you're going to do. But, friend, that's what's getting our people in trouble today. Oh, Lord, all right, Sister Sharon, praise the Lord.

Yes, you have to live right. All right, let's go to 1 Samuel, I believe, about the second chapter. Eli, we find at that time the Bible said he compromised, and he did not restrain his sons. And if you go down, I believe, about verse 24, he said, "Ye made the Lord's people to transgress." That means to do wrong. You know what happened? The lamp of the Lord went out in the temple. That's the reason, friend, you can't find very many churches today where God moves. Praise the Lord. It's just form and fashion that takes place. Thank God. Praise be the name of the Lord. We can find at that time when Eli and his sons, when they went into battle, you know what happened? They were defeated because the glory of the Lord had departed from Israel, called Ichabod. And that's where I hear a lot of folks say today, you know, you go to these churches and they'll have written on the door as you go in, Holiness Church. And I heard a woman say the other day they need to take that sign down because it's not holiness there no more. Praise the Lord, they've let the world come in. Friend, when my mother was raising us three kids, hallelujah, and I was the only girl, but a lot of times, you know, she'd make me do things I didn't want to do at that time. And she'd smack me on the leg and she'd say, "Well, sis, I might as well do it myself if I let you do it." Praise the Lord, there was restraining there. She forbid me to do a lot of things because, praise the Lord, she knew that it was wrong. And it's still the same thing today. She stuck, oh, glory, to what the Bible taught. Praise the Lord. Let's go over to 2 Chronicles chapter 7. He said, "But if you turn away and forsake my statutes, which I have set before you," he said, "I'm going to pluck you up." Friend, that was God's judgment a little farther there. I'm going over about chapter 36 and verse 11. Zedekiah did evil in the sight of the Lord. He refused to hear the prophet Jeremiah speaking from the mouth of the Lord. And I think so many times, you know, I read the book of Jeremiah. Jeremiah, beloved, saw what the children of Israel were doing, and we wonder why they're having all the problems over there in Israel today. It's what they've done from the beginning, and the thing that brought it to a head, praise the Lord, when Jesus was being crucified, when they cried out, "Away with Jesus, crucify him," friend, praise the Lord, and the blood is still upon them today. Zedekiah, praise the Lord, he refused to humble himself at that time. They mocked the messengers of God. You know, they do the same thing today, but they do it in a little different way. They boycott you. They'll cut you off. They don't have no fellowship with you. Friend, that's exactly what they'll do. Woo, Lord, but I want the world to know. I'm like old Brother Jeremiah. I'm a messenger of the Almighty God. Praise the Lord, but they do not understand that the judgment of God, it's going to come their way. She's going to bring another song, and I got a ways to go here, friend. I sure feel the Holy Ghost. Woo, Lord, I'm glad.

If we stand for the truth of the Word of God, He'll make a way where there seemeth to be no way. He'll send the glory down. Hallelujah. He'll open doors that we never thought could be open. He'll make a path where we thought would never be a path. All right, Sister Sharon. Woo, glory. Woo, glory. Praise the Lord. I'd like to send this song out to my aunt and uncle, Mike and Rena Crum, up in Elyria, my Aunt Reva Muncie in Wayne County.

man said in the book of Proverbs 29 and 26, many seek the ruler's favor, but every man's judgment cometh from the Lord. Praise the Lord. You know, many times Psalmist David, when he picked up that old harp and began to pluck upon it, praise the Lord, in Psalms 19 and 9, for the judgments of the Lord are true and righteous altogether. And I think, you know, it was read this morning at church in the book of Ecclesiastes, but I want to go to chapter 11, verse 9. But know that thou, for all of these things, God will bring thee into judgment. And I think many times, Sister Sharon, people do things, and they'll do things against you and things that they should not do or say. But, beloved, God's going to bring these things into judgment. People say, well, Sister Shirley, I don't drink, and I don't smoke, and I don't do drugs, and I go to church. But there's other things, friend, that God's going to judge you, how you treat people and what you do to others. Let's go to Revelation 22 and 18. Praise the Lord. We cannot add to or take away from the word of the Lord. Yes, friend, adultery, fornication, stealing, and lying, that's all wrong. And there's many other things, beloved, that are wrong, but we must face the judgment of God in the end. Hallelujah. And I want you to know, I want to go a little farther in this, friend. Thank God. I know, friend, when this thing is over, praise the Lord, that God is going to have the final say. I want to speak again concerning old Jeremiah the prophet. Praise the Lord. God had sent him to warn the people, and that's the reason you don't hear the preachers preaching on holiness anymore.

0: and you don't know what faith they're of, wherever they're at. Friend, that's what they perceive themselves to be. Praise the Lord. But old Jeremiah, the Bible said he labored more than 40 years proclaiming the word. He was faithful and he spoke the word that the Lord had given him. Praise the Lord. But Israel had broken God's covenant, and they refused to receive the word that he was delivering. He told them that their heart was deceitful and evil. Yeah, we got a lot of them double-minded, deceitful today. Oh, Lord, friend. But he told them that God's word would judge them according to their doings. Going over a little, Father, old brother Jeremiah, in chapter 27, he faced much conflict with the false prophets. They tried to destroy him, but they could not because, praise God, he had the word. And friend, if we really have the truth of the word of the Lord, friend, we cannot be destroyed. Things can come our way, and it can be, praise Lord, it can be hard to overcome. But if we stick to God's word, friend, I want you to know in the end, thank God, we're going to come out on top. Blessed be the name of the Lord. Even at Daniel's time, friend, thank God at that time, Daniel was God's mouthpiece. You know what he did? He purposed in his heart that he would not defile himself with the portion of the king's meat. You know, hallelujah, because the Lord revealed unto Daniel the deep and secret things. Thank God that the Lord had given him. He refused to worship as they did. Yeah, friend, I don't worship like some of these religious people do. They call it worshiping today. Praise the Lord, they're just a bunch of actors up there. And some of them's not very good actors at that. Woo, Lord, Lord, Lord. Hallelujah, but I like it when the Holy Ghost comes down. Thank God, and they have to move out of your way when the Spirit of the Lord begins to move. Thank God, but we can find, friend, at that time they played all kinds of music. But praise the Lord, but he refused to bow down. He trusted the God that he served. Old Belshazzar was the king. He defiled the temple with the things that he was bringing in and even the vessels. Friend, we can find the churches are being defiled today. Praise the Lord. As I preached a couple weeks ago, praise the Lord concerning the temple. Praise the Lord. People are defiled by the things that they're bringing in. You know, at Jesus' time, he went and turned their tables over. He told them not to even pass through with their vessels. Praise the Lord, friend. I tell them the only difference today, back at Jesus' time, friend, they brought the things in. Hallelujah. Oh, Lord, and it was live, but today they just cook it and bring it on in. They think that makes a difference, friend. No, it doesn't. Thank God we see the same thing taking place today in the religious world. Nebuchadnezzar, the king, continued to do the same thing. Praise the Lord, as Belshazzar did. He was warned. So in Daniel chapter 5:27, he was weighed in the balances and found wanting. Yeah. The judgment came. Sharon's going to bring another song, friend, and then we'll get over. Praise the Lord. Thank God in the New Testament here. And friend, I want you to know we can't do as the religious world does. He said, come out from among the world and be ye a separate people. And then he said, I'll receive you. Friend, God's not receiving some of this stuff that they're trying to present to him. You've got to be holy. You've got to live right. Praise the Lord. And you got to obey the word of the Lord. All right, Sister Sharon. Praise the Lord.
1: Praise the Lord. I forgot to mention it a while ago, Sister Shirley. I'd like to tell my Aunt Ruth Muncie happy birthday.

0: things are possible if you believe. Let me mention this. I'll get right back on the judgment of the Lord. Chestnut Knob Christian Church, where Brother Marvin Mullins, our good friend, is pastor, they will be having a revival starting on June the 24th, going through the 27th. Lord's will, we'll give you more information on that. And praise the Lord, we will be helping concerning that revival. Thank God, because we're out to get souls brought into the kingdom of the Lord. Praise the Lord. So the judgment, friend, thank God. We get over to the New Testament when Jesus was born. You know, he was conceived of the Holy Ghost, and he began his ministry. Friend, he was a judge, not like the ones in the Old Testament. Those judges were not always right. It's just like today, you can find, thank God, to the judges that's here in America today, you can tell that they're influenced by political things today, friend, instead of by what is the truth.
1: Right.
0: Thank God. Let's go to Hebrews 12 and 23. To God, the judge of all. Even Jesus, praise the Lord, told me, I believe back in Matthew about the 5th chapter, he said, "For I say unto you, except your righteousness exceed the righteousness of the scribes and Pharisees, you shall in no case or no wise enter into the kingdom of heaven." We can go over there in St. John. We can find about the 9th chapter, Jesus said, "For judgment," he said, "I'm come into the world." That's the reason, friend, they got the Pharisees and the Sadducees and the so-called religious world, the Jews at that time. That's the reason they got so upset with Jesus, because, friend, thank God he was the Word that was made flesh.
1: Amen.
0: And what
1: Hallelujah.
0: He spoke, friend, was the truth. And so the religious world at that time did not receive him because he had the words of eternal life. Woo, Lord Jesus, beloved, often spoke of the judgment which was to come. And you know what? The apostles did the same thing. That's the reason, friend, I follow the teaching of Jesus. Thank God, as he taught those disciples that were going to become apostles. And, friend, I want you to know they did the same thing. Praise the Lord. Let's go on over to the book of Acts. Y'all know when I preach, I can't stale the book of Acts. Let's go Acts, the 24th chapter. Apostle Paul spoke to Felix of the judgment to come. In order to please, now listen here, in order to please the Jews, Felix kept Paul bound. Go down about verse 9. In order to please the Jews, oh Lord, Felix wanted, praise the Lord, he wanted to be the judge of Paul. But I want you to know there was a greater judge. That was Jesus. Apostle Paul understood the true judgment. Again, as he stood before Agrippa, beloved, because he had been accused, again, I guess, of who? The Jews. Oh, Lord, the Jews need to get saved. Praise the Lord. They need to get the Messiah. They need to get the Holy Ghost. They need to bear the name of Jesus. They go back under the Old Testament, and they use these words, praise the Lord, back then. But I'm glad, friend, the angel said, "Thou shalt call his name Jesus." That's what I call him. Oh, Lord Jesus, thank God. Apostle Paul told of the things, praise the Lord, that he had done. And he told of the day that he saw the light. Sharon sings that song, "I saw the light." Praise the Lord. He was delivered from Judaism. Now, we've got a lot of them in the religious world. Friend, they're walking in Judaism, and apparently they don't realize what they're doing. Whoo, Lord, the blind lead the blind. They're all going to go in the pit together. Whoo, Lord, but listen, friend, thank God. I want you to know, friend, thank God Apostle Paul was ready to face the judgment. Let's go back, my favorite gospel, St. John, the 12th chapter. Jesus said, "If you reject me and receiveth not my words, and have, praise the Lord, you have one that judged him." Thank God, that's a word that I've spoken. The same one's going to judge you. When did he say? At the last day. Friend, that's when judgment's going to come. Praise the Lord. People think, well, when they die, they're already up there in heaven wandering around. I think that was brought up at church today. Praise the Lord. Thank God we can find. Praise the Lord, they'll think they know one another up there. But, friend, we're going to have a glorified body. I was thinking when that was brought up at church today, I thought, well, some of them wonder if they're going to, praise the Lord,

0: wives or husband, wife, well, Lord have mercy. Some of them's had three and some's had five. Praise, Lord, they're going to be confused if they recognize them. Woo, Lord, there'll be battle up there. Woo, Lord, Lord, Lord, I'll stand for that one today, too. Woo, Lord, but that would be a problem, wouldn't it, Sharon? Praise the Lord. Woo, Lord, let's go with old Peter. Thank God, the apostle. Praise the Lord, 1 Peter 4:17. For the time is come that judgment begins at the house of God, and it first beginneth us. What shall be the end of them that obey not the gospel of God? Friend, that's the reason the pastors today need to teach on the do's and the don'ts of things that they need to do. Yes, friend, we need to live right. We need to pray. We need to be praised or able to help the church and those that are in need. But, friend, I want you to know Paul had that problem with the Corinthian church. 2 Corinthians 5:10. For we must all appear before the judgment seat of Christ, that everyone may receive the things done in his body according to that which he hath done. You know what Paul said, whether it's good or whether it's bad. Friend, things you've done, you think you've got it hid. Friend, no, there's no hiding place. Hallelujah, John the Revelator said in Revelation 19:2, for true and righteous are his judgment, for he hath judged the great whore, praise Lord, which did corrupt the earth with her fornication, and hath avenged the blood of his servants at her hand. Friend, what was he speaking about? Excuse me, he was speaking about, friend, the religious world as we see it today. That's where most of the denominations, praise the Lord, and the organizations has come out. Praise Lord, a mother harlot. They don't realize that Sharon's grandma understood that. Yes, praise the Lord. She knew, as I do today. So the witnesses, friend, are the Old and the New Testament. Those that persecuted the prophets in the Old, friend, they're going to face judgment. Those that compromise today and follow the teaching of mother harlot and not the teaching of the apostles will also face the judgment. Praise the Lord, the judgment of God, friend. Thank God it's sure. And listen, I need to say this. To know to do good and doeth it not, to you it's sin. So, friend, so no sin, praise the Lord, is going to be able to enter the city of God. All right, Sharon's going to sing one more, and maybe, praise the Lord, we get a little more on here. Thank God. I'm glad, friend, for the word of the Lord. I'm glad, thank God, for the plan of salvation. I'm glad, friend, what Jesus taught. Thank God, and what the apostles taught. Yes, friend, our church today is built up on the teaching of the apostles and the prophets and Jesus Christ himself being the chief cornerstone. All right, Sister Sharon.
1: Praise the Lord. I'm going to try to sing this song, Sister Shirley. It's a song I wrote, I guess, I don't know, I was 14, 15 years old, and haven't sang it in a long time.

one thing about it, friend. I do know one thing. Praise the Lord, the old preacher said back in the book of Ecclesiastes, thank God, the 12th chapter, and we can find verse 14. For God shall bring every work into judgment. Praise the Lord. With every secret thing, whether it be good or whether it be evil. And I think so today, friend, so many people think they've got things hid from God, friend. There's an all-seeing eye, friend. God knows exactly. He knows what's in your heart. He knows the things that you've done. Let's go over the teaching of Brother Paul in Romans 2 and verse 16. Thank God we can find what Paul said. In the day when God shall judge the secrets of men by Jesus Christ according to the gospel. Friend, we're going to be judged according to the word. Now, God's not going to have one judgment for one group of people and one for another. And as I began there in the beginning, people say, well, there's one for the church and there's one for the sinner. Thank God. And white throne, friend, the Bible teaches me there's one judgment. Praise the Lord. We can find Romans, thank God, here in 14 and verse 10. Listen what Paul said. Thank God. Listen, but thou, why dost thou not judge thy brother, or why dost thou set it not thy brother? For ye shall all stand before the judgment of seat of Christ. He didn't break them down one for one group and one for another. He said all. Praise the Lord. And you get over to the book of Revelation, and we see the same thing there, beloved. Let's go over to the church. Yeah. Paul had so many problems with that church of Corinth. Now, I can get on the 1 Corinthians, 2 Corinthians, and we get on that quite a bit at the church here at Red Springs, friend. Paul had a lot of problems with that church because they were yet carnal. And that's the reason, friend, I have problems dealing with these carnal churches today. Praise Lord, they don't want you to say spiritual no more because they're dead. Oh, Lord, but friend, thank God, I'm glad, praise Lord, we have songs, spiritual hymns and praise songs Lord, and spiritual amen. Praise. 2 Corinthians 5, and it's what he said. Hallelujah. He said, thank God. I want you to know one thing, the word of God, beloved. Listen what Paul said. We shall all must appear before the judgment seat of Christ. He didn't say just one group is going to another. He said we shall all appear before the judgment seat of Christ, that everyone may receive the things done in his body according to that, praise Lord, he has done, whether it's good or whether it's evil. And so, friend, when I started out there in the beginning, there in Hebrews, thank God, it's appointed unto man. Yes. Once the judgment, I think it was brought up in the service today, praise the Lord, where this one man was up here one time, and he said, he stood and said he was never going to die, but he's not around any longer, and I don't think he was translated, praise the Lord, as the prophets back in the Old Testament. I believe he died. Mm-hmm. Praise the Lord. So, friend, thank God, it's appointed unto man once to die. And after this, the judgment, friend, Apostle Paul and Peter, they understood the word of God and the judgment of God. That's the reason, beloved, they were willing to suffer for it. Praise the Lord. Listen what Peter said in 2 Peter 3 and verse 7. But the heavens and the earth, which are now by the same word, are kept in store, reserved unto fire against the day of judgment and perdition of ungodly men. So, friend, he didn't, praise the Lord, specify two different judgments, but he said the judgment. Thank God you people out there believe someone died and they're already up in heaven having a birthday party up there. I got news for you. The Bible said the dead are asleep. Praise the Lord. The dead knoweth nothing. But friend, thank God when this comes down to an end. Whoo, Lord, I want you to know one thing. Praise the Lord. We're going to come forth and be judged. Let's go to Revelation chapter 20. I got to get this in real quick here. Praise the Lord. Let's go down about verse 11. Thank God this is when I hear the religious world bring it out and try to produce two judgments. But listen what John the Revelator, he was in the Spirit. Some of you need to get out of your carnal state of mind and get in the Spirit. John said, I saw a great white throne and him that sat on the throne. Now, friend, that tells me there's just one throne up there, not one for the Father and one for the Son. Lord, have mercy on you. Praise. Woo, Lord, Lord, Lord. Praise the Lord. I saw a great white throne and him that sat on it, for whose face in the earth and the heavens fled away, and there was found no place for him. And listen what John went on to say. I saw

the dead, the small and the great, stand before God. And the books were opened, and another book was opened, which is the book of life. And the dead were judged out of those things which were written in the books, according to their works. Praise be the name of the Lord. So, friend, thank God when this mystery is over. Praise the Lord, and we see that great day to come, appointment. Thank God that we're going to have to meet. If the Lord doesn't come and take us out of this old sin-cursed world, we're going to face the judgment of God. And a lot of you pastors and you people that's not teaching the truth of the Word of God, friend, God, praise the Lord, is going to judge you for that. Hallelujah, but I want you to know, I believe God's got people today that speak Him the Word. Thank God our name is written in the book of life. Praise the Lord. Thank God, and we can find those that were not written in the book of life. The Bible said they were cast into the lake of fire. Whoo, Lord, so that's what John saw. So, friend, today, I'm so glad for the word of the Lord. Appointment that we're going to have to meet. But, friend, I want you to understand one thing. God is the final judge. Praise the Lord. We don't judge nobody. Thank God I just speak the word as it's been written, as God reveals it unto me. I praise the Lord, presented something at the church today. I thought I ran into this last week. I thought they, praise the Lord, they kind of looked like they was kind of confused about it. But they'll dig it out this week and find the book, the chapter and verse. That's the way I do it in the sharing. Praise the Lord. It was kind of, thank God, it was kind of, praise the Lord, confounding. But thank God they'll dig it out. Praise be the name of the Lord. And so give them something to think on, so free. And I hope you enjoyed the broadcast today. And if you have a prayer request, you have an announcement, you have something we can help you with, friend, we're here to be a blessing to you. But I'm here to tell you, it's an appointment you're going to have to meet. The judgment of God, friend, that's going to come. And you're going to be held accountable for what you do. And friend, if you know what you should be doing and you fail to do it because of your organization, your denomination, friend, God's going to hold you accountable for that. Praise the Lord. I stand on what I know to be the truth. Praise the Lord. And I'm like old Daniel. I refuse to bow down. I'm like, thank God the apostles were. They can do whatever they want to do, but the word's going to stand. All right, God bless you until next Sunday in Jesus.

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7: Beginning in Major League Baseball, it's been back and forth between the White Sox and the Phillies. Brandon Marsh just gave Philadelphia the lead with a home run. They are up at home 4-3, top of the fourth inning. Pirates lead the Braves in Atlanta 2-0, bottom of the sixth. Orioles have added some more runs. They are shutting out the Blue Jays 4-0, bottom of the fifth inning. Mariners and Tigers tied at one apiece, bottom of the fifth in Detroit. The A's lead the Astros 3-0, bottom of the third inning. Twins are up on the Royals at home 1-0 after three innings, while the Reds lead the Cardinals 2-0, bottom of the third inning about to start. In tennis, Alexander Zverev has won his first major career title at the French Open. He's the first German man to win the French Open in 89 years. And in golf at the Memorial, JT Poston is in the lead in this final round. He is 12 under par overall. Scottie Scheffler and Rory McIlroy, they're both 9 shots back. I'm Monty Bolaños.
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9: All right, rolling along here on another very busy Sports Sunday. We're in the Fox Sports Radio studios. All right, very busy first hour. We'll have more on the NBA Finals matchup. Still buzzing about Game 3 of the Stanley Cup Final last night. That was just an incredible game.
10: It's crazy.
9: Crazy game.
10: Crazy.
9: All kinds of records set and everything else.
10: Best postseason. And we love the NFL.
9: So
10: look, guys, we love NFL. We love basketball. Even the Major League Baseball playoffs. It's great. But I tell people all the time, if you're not watching playoff hockey and it goes to OT, you got to pause to go use the bathroom, because any bouncing puck, any deflected puck, like a goal can go in at any moment in any either net and game, and that's game. Game's over right there.
9: Outside of a faceoff, there's no stopping time.
10: There's no, yeah.
9: It just goes.
10: It just goes.
9: It just goes.
10: It just goes, man.
9: And team
10: gets on a power play. Yeah, it's bananas, man.
9: Great stuff. Great stuff. All right, so there was big news in the NFL this week.
10: What?

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0: that's going on outside of it, then that'll be an interesting thing to watch.
1: Simple as this. Mitch Johnson, stop pulling Wimby out. So like tomorrow, I go to Wimby in the locker room. I need 2 40s from you tonight. I need 40 minutes and I need 40 points. Like, I'm tired of this, man. It's starting to really, and I like Mitch Johnson, but he's starting to piss me off. I don't want to hear about minute restrict. You're 22. Get your ass out there and save this season. Tomorrow night's Wimby, guys. I don't want to hear about nobody else. Other guys, the must-haves got to be must-haves. I get it.
2: Well, maybe but it's I need just 30, already yet.
1: I need 30. No, tomorrow's just one of those games. I need 35 and 14.
2: You mean one of those 41-24 games?
1: I'll take it. I need that from him tomorrow, man. Because 29 and 12 didn't get it done.
2: Will you think less of him then if he doesn't deliver on that?
1: No.
2: This is Fox Sports Radio. We are Fox Sports.
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2: Live for the U.S. Women's Open Championship, it is Fox Sports Sunday. I'm Dan Beyer. He is the two-time All-Pro, Carrie Rhodes, as the leaders are finishing up the front nine here at Riviera. Monty will have an update, but I can tell you this, that Charlie Hull has gotten back into that tie for the lead with a birdie on the par 4 10th. It's a leaderboard that includes Nelly Korda tied at 7-under with Charlie Hull. Again, Monty giving us the updates in about 8 minutes or so for what's going on this day. You know what else today is?
4: What's today?
2: Man? Sam, do you know what today is? Sam, Iowa Sam at our technical director. What do you know what today is?
5: What is today besides Sunday and the Women's U.S. Open?
2: Bo Benson, I don't want you to answer because I think Bo could get this right.
4: Bo knows what it is.
2: Yeah, Bo knows.
4: Bo knows.
5: Wait. 6-7.
4: No.
5: She's doing the L for loser sign at me right now.
2: Oh, really? You know what I'm doing? I'm doing the tossing up the arms.
4: Yeah, he's doing it right now, guys.
2: 6-7. Monty's just mad because they just dropped off Coronas here in the media center.
4: Yes.
2: Because Janet Lin aced the par 3 sixth hole earlier today. Yep. And it's 6-7. Yeah.
5: Corona.
2: Monty would have kept it professional, but they have Coronas, and we're going to keep it professional. Take, but Janet Lin had an ace on the par 3 sixth hole today.
4: Yep.
2: That means you got to buy drinks for everyone, so she brought in some Coronas for us. I just threw it up on Twitter. Carrie, you threw something up on social media today that you weren't supposed to.
4: I threw up that badge really quickly. Got scolded.
2: So just to recap, as I'm trying to bring Carrie and Monty into the world of golf, yesterday they told us to shut up because we were being too loud. And then today, Carrie's putting his badge on social media, and we had to then immediately take it down because that is a no-no.
4: See, I didn't know. But see, that's the thing. Like, you bring me to an event, Dan. You got to teach me the etiquette. I learned etiquette really quickly. Yeah. I won't do it again. You know, I'm a good boy.
2: That's good. And if you understand why I'm maybe talking in, you know, dulcet tones, it was because of our scolding yesterday.
4: Gotcha.
2: We were just having a good time with the four other people that were in the media center at the time. anyway, moving on. Victor Wembanyama's been getting his examination. Maybe that's a better way to put it. But there have been critics of Victor Wembanyama in this series. Jalen Brunson hasn't been great. Karl-Anthony Towns has been.
4: Yes.
2: But with all of the factors, the big names in this series, you think that there is one name that isn't getting the credit they deserve?
4: Yes. Outside of the players who are getting it done on the court, obviously you can pick quite a few in this series. I think Mikal Bridges has played well. I think obviously Kat's been the best player on the floor. And, you know, you had Champagne game one to play well. But I want to give credit to the guy that's orchestrated this whole thing for the Knicks, and that's Mike Brown, the head coach. I think he's done an excellent job, and I think, you know, obviously his time in other winning situations, I think even, you know, as, you know, he moved on to Sacramento after Golden State, but just having that taste of Golden State and knowing how to manage rosters and manage egos and put people in the right positions. Then, you know, you bring in the KD with him while he's there, and you have to manage all these things, and he's a big part of that, you know. And so for him to step into New York and knowing that it's championship or failure with this team has been to the Eastern Conference Finals for a while, and they've been in the mix, and they've been competitive and good, and you come in there

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4: This is a Fox News alert. I'm Kathleen Maloney. Iran launched a large missile attack on Israel today. Fox's Trey Ying has President Trump's response.
5: At least four waves of Iranian ballistic missiles have targeted northern Israel. I just got off the phone with President Trump to get his reaction to the ongoing missile attack. As I was speaking with the president out the window, I could see some of these incoming missiles headed toward the northern part of this country. The IDF says they were able to shoot down the majority of the incoming fire. But the president telling Fox News it's certainly not going to help negotiations. I asked him if he had a message for the Iranian regime. He said, what I would suggest to Iran, you've shot your missiles. That's enough. Get back to the table and make a deal. President Trump indicated in our conversation that negotiations with Iran were progressing toward a possible agreement as early as this coming week.
4: Iranian officials say the missile strikes were in retaliation for Israel's attacks on Beirut. Congress faces a deadline to renew a key part of the Foreign Intelligence Surveillance Act, and a recent presidential appointment has some lawmakers worried.
6: Democratic Senator Mark Warner said placing Bill Pulte as acting director of national intelligence is puzzling to him and his party.
7: He's terribly concerned that we're going to have interference in our elections this year. You're going to turn the keys of all of our intelligence agencies over somebody so grossly unqualified.
6: Republican Senator James Lankford said the president trusts Pulte for a short-term appointment.
8: To be able to step up in for a few weeks to a month or so, to be able to step in and to be able to just manage this agency.
6: Both were on Fox News Sunday. Section 702 of FISA, which allows warrantless surveillance of adversaries, expires Friday. Grinnell Scott, Fox News.
4: And President Trump says he wants Pulte to begin shrinking the office of the Director of National Intelligence. 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
20: In the governor's race, former HHS Secretary Democrat Javier Becerra advanced to the general election on Friday with former Fox host Republican Steve Hilton behind him. And in third, billionaire progressive Tom Steyer, who has spent hundreds of millions of his own funds on the race. This morning, Steve Hilton made this bold statement on Sunday Morning Futures.
21: The most important thing is that actually we're very confident now that
13: will be in the top two.
20: In the LA mayor's race, Mayor Karen Bass still holds the lead. 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

0: The state of West Virginia produces some as well that have helped this program over the years.
1: Yep, no doubt. All right, 7:27, we'll take a break. We will listen to the other side of things. I want to listen into the post-game comments of Cal Poly's head coach, Larry Lee. He was very complimentary of West Virginia, as you can imagine. And we'll listen into his thoughts when we come back. Sportsline continues on this Sunday night. Back in a moment.
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5: The NBA Finals continue Monday. New York leads 2-0 against the Spurs. Former Bulls player and broadcaster Stacey King passed away at the age of 59. No cause of death given. In the WNBA, Toronto, an expansion team, won at home against Chicago 85-68. Game 4 of the Stanley Cup Final is Tuesday in Vegas, which leads 2-1 against Carolina. The U.S. Women's Open has just ended in L.A. It goes to American Nelly Korda by one stroke, her second major title this year, at Golf's Memorial in Ohio. On the PGA Tour, J.T. Poston won it in a playoff. Denny Hamlin took the NASCAR race at Michigan, his third victory this year. In the UFL Spring Football Playoffs, D.C. beat Orlando. Number 2 seed Alexander Zverev won the French Open in 5 sets. Baseball in a half an hour, the Cubs host the Giants. Angels beat the Dodgers 13-5. Mets won it San Diego 7-3. I'm Steve DeSager.
4: This is Fox Sports Sunday. Fox Sports Sunday is on. The plays, the interviews, the players, the coaches, the breaking news, the top stories. When it goes down, raise your hand. We will cover it all.
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8: That's like the third time in the history of the NBA Finals that they don't play on a Sunday.
9: Yeah. Well, we don't have anything to do.
8: What the hell are we doing? Sports God's way of punishing us because you and I get all the football every damn week the other 6 months of the year. We get all of it. Well, there's never Sunday night football. Guess what? It's always on Sunday. And we get that, Ephraim. And so this time around, we don't get that. And so I'm bummed about that. And I also, mea culpa time, like, woof, I was wrong. The Knicks haven't won the NBA Finals yet. I was just texting with a buddy of mine who's from New York.
9: They haven't?
8: They haven't. They're gonna. But then again, I spent the last 3 weeks telling everybody that the Spurs were going to win the championship. And so we could be wrong again. The Spurs are still allowed to come back and win this. It has happened before, even when you lose game 1 and 2 on the road. I doubt it, but it's within the realm of possibility. But it certainly looks, you know, and I'll just eat my piece of pie. Like, it certainly looks like I had this wrong. And I don't know if you're a high school reunion guy. Did you go to your high school reunion?
9: Of course.
8: Okay. Of course you did?
9: Of course I did.
8: Okay. Yeah, because when you're like rich, famous, and awesome, you're like, uh-huh, how's everybody doing?
9: As great as my high school experience was, and it was fantastic.
8: Mm-hmm.
9: Yeah, those are people who didn't really think it was, you know, it was going to go the way it went.
8: Exactly what I'm talking about.
9: So,
8: and that's the Knicks. The Knicks are the girl that